0: represents the fourth week in a row auction volumes were down by more than 30% compared with the same time in 2025. An emotional appeal for international aid amid the ongoing fallout from the deadly flooding has been launched by the top UN official in Nepal. More than 5,000 people, including 36 Australians, remain missing in the disaster, and the official death toll is close to 1,400. The UN says communities are still struggling to comprehend the scale of the devastation. Police have recovered a working rocket launcher from the days of the Vietnam War from a second-hand dealer's shipping container in Melbourne. The dealer had bought five shipping containers from a deceased estate, sight unseen. Inside were boxes of military clothing and the rocket launcher. Police and the bomb response unit examined the weapon and found it was unloaded and safe, though still in working order. And finally, the Australian dollar is at 72.04 US cents. This is Air National News.
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0: The first quarter finalists have been decided at the US Tennis Open. Craig Gabriel reports from Flushing Meadow.
2: The Wimbledon champion Linda Noskova has reached the quarters at the US Open for the first time. In a rematch from the semis at Wimbledon, Noskova has once again defeated Marta Kostyuk 7-5, 5-7, 6-4. She closed it on her sixth match point. The first two match points were in the second set. In the quarters, Noskova will take on Aryna Sabalenka, who will counter for Taylor Townsend 6-4, 6-3. Now that match had several highlights, and on the Ash Stadium, Carlos Alcaraz is playing Tommy Paul and is en route to another win over the American.
0: The first week of the NRL finals is locked in following the Panthers' 38-10 win over the West Tigers in the final game of the regular season. The Panthers have claimed the minor premiership, setting up a battle with the Sydney Roosters on Sunday afternoon. The finals kick off with the Rabbitohs up against the Knights on Friday night. In the AFLW, West Coast have slumped to a fourth straight loss following yesterday's 37-point loss to the Demons. The Eagles are now in 15th without a win. And in the English Premier League, Arsenal has come from 1-0 down to beat Chelsea 2-1, while Everton scored in the 96th minute to secure a 2-2 draw with Manchester United. Australian Independent Radio News.
3: 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Today's weather report is provided courtesy of 2CHR supporters, Curry Curry Retired Mine Workers Association.
4: Yeah, the weather. Currently pleasant 19 degrees in Cessnock and Maitland. And the forecast suggests a late shower. Mostly sunny all day, medium chance of showers about the Lower Hunter, slight chance elsewhere. Light winds becoming northwest to southwest, 15 to 20 kilometres per hour in the late afternoon, then tending to southeast southwest in the evening. Minimum of 10 degrees and a maximum of 24 degrees. 90% chance of rain of 1 to 5 millimetres, moderate fire danger and high UV index. Wind is currently west northwest, 9 kilometres per hour. Fires, there's some bushfires around. There's one in Wadigan Creek Road at Wadigan, Cessnock area, an under control bushfire that's up in the mountains there. And there's one in Seahampton on the Hunter Expressway at Seahampton, under control grass fire. Aside from that, there's a fair bit of hazard control going on, so be wary. Live traffic, no major incidents at all. And yeah, here's a good old Aussie country singer, Smokey Dawson, Homestead of My Dreams.

0: Yeah, Aussie legend there, Smokey Dawson. What a lovely little song. Here's one to drive Pam mad. Born on this day in 1947, Gloria Gaynor.
1: That's a short punt.
0: American singer, best known for 70s disco era hits. I Will Survive, Never Can Say Goodbye, and I Am What I Am. I didn't know she sang the Popeye song.
1: No, I've neither did I. The there you go.
0: I Am What I Am. I don't think so. Must be another one. Anyway, the lyrics describe the narrator's discovery of personal strength following his little breakup. Big disco singer, Gloria Gaynor. Happy birthday. Born in 1947.

0: And that was Gloria Gaynor with her big disco hit, I Will Survive. As Les said, it was her birthday today. Is she as old as you?
1: Older, 1947.
0: Oh, she's
1: 4 years older. That makes her 79.
0: See, we can still add up.
1: Duh.
0: Yeah. I have a media release here from Hunter Water. Spring into smarter water habits as Hunter Water urges community to save water. Yep, it's going to be a hot summer. And, of course, we love water in the summer. As the Lower Hunter welcomes the first days of spring, Hunter Water is encouraging households and businesses to continue making smart water choices. With water use typically increasing as gardens, homes and businesses gear up for warmer months, now is the ideal time for the community to build water-saving habits that help protect our water supply. While the region's water storages remain above 70%, the Lower Hunter's water supply system relies heavily on rainfall. Our storages fill up quickly when it rains, but can fall from typical operating levels to empty in around 3 years in a severe drought. So the community can help to save water this spring by keeping showers to 4 minutes. I've got a little, what are those, little egg timer thing that the water board sent out about 4 years ago. I've still got it.
1: Sand clock.
0: Yeah, it's like a little egg timer sand clock kind of thing. And I do use it. And it's it does 4 minutes. So keep your showers to 4 minutes. So you tip it up and go in the shower. And I don't use it anymore, but I know how much four minutes is. It's good to sort of test it. Anyway, checking for and fixing leaking taps and toilets, watering gardens before 10 a.m. or after 4, using mulch to retain soil moisture, sweeping driveways and paths instead of hosing them down, running washing machines and dishwashers only when they are full. For more information on ways to save water, visit hunterwater.com.au/savewater. That's an important thing to do. I know they're building a desalination plant at Belmont, so I don't know when that's going to be done, but it will supply up to about 30 million litres of water per day.
1: I always wonder about the cost benefit of that.
0: Yeah. Anyway,
1: I'm sure someone's
0: save water. 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Okay. The 64, bringing the hits of the 60s and 70s to PACC. Fresh from their appearance on Voice Australia, the 64 are bringing their high energy celebration of the greatest hits of the 60s and 70s to PACC this October. Audiences can expect a night packed with timeless hits from Frankie Valli, The Beatles, Johnny O'Keefe, Tina Turner, Neil Diamond and many more. Fresh from performing round the world, the 64 will bring glamour, energy and excitement of a Las Vegas-style show to the PACC stage, combining powerhouse vocals, slick choreography and plenty of nostalgia. Whether you grew up with these classics or simply just love the music, this is a chance to sing along to some of the greatest songs of a generation. The 64 Hits of the 60s and 70s is happening on Sunday, the 11th of October at 5 p.m. at the PACC. Tickets are $69.90 an adult, $64.90 concession and $59.90 for a PACC member. It goes for 2 hours and 10 minutes, and that's including the interval. For bookings, you can phone, got a pen? 4993-4266. That number again, because you found the pen. 4993-4266. That's the PACC. The address is 198-202 Vincent Street, Cessnock. And, of course, the email is pacc.marketing@cessnock.newsouthwales.gov.au. And, yes, Practical Magic, Tuesday, 15th September from 6 p.m. Spooky Season comes to PACC with two cinema classics. Spooky Season, witchy classics, including the big screen this September and October as part of PACC Cinema Club. First up is Practical Magic, screening on Tuesday the 15th of September, 6 p.m, starring Sandra Bullock and Nicole Kidman. The 1998 classic follows Sister Sally and Gillian Owens, who come from a long line of witches and must use their magical gifts to overcome a family curse. The screening comes just in time for fans looking to revisit the original before the highly anticipated sequel arrives in cinemas. Then, on Halloween morning, PACC will screen Hocus Pocus at 10 a.m. on Saturday the 31st of October. The 1993 family favourite follows three witches who are accidentally resurrected after 300 years when a cursed candle is lit. With Halloween underway, it's up to a young boy and his friends to stop the Sanderson sisters from taking over Salem. Whether you're a long-time fan or discovering these classics for the first time, the PACC Cinema Club offers the chance to experience these much-loved films on the big screen and comfort of the PACC Theatre. So Practical Magic is on Tuesday, the 15th of September at 6 p.m. and Hocus Pocus is on Saturday, the 31st of October at 10 a.m. Tickets are available through the pack, which is www.mypack.com.au, and or you can phone for bookings 4993 4266.
1: Thank you, Pamela. All very interesting and useful information. 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Here's Jose Feliciano with one of Paul McCartney's best songs.

Jose Feliciano there with And I Love Her. He was responsible, you know, for popularizing Latino music in America in the 60s. Here's one of his other friends. This is Glen Campbell with Bobby Gentry singing All I Have to Do Is Dream.

Another birthday on this day, 1956, Diane Warren. Not really noted as a singer, although she can, but she's a very famous songwriter. She's probably one of the richest people in the world from songwriting. She's written over 80 US top 20 hits, 80, including Aerosmith's I Don't Want to Miss a Thing, Leanne Rimes' How Do I Live, Toni Braxton, Unbreak My Heart, and plus hits for Cher, Celine Dion, Michael Bolton, Rod Stewart, and Ace of Base. Here's Leanne Rimes singing How Do I Live. Happy birthday, Diane Warren.

0: Leanne Rhymes there. Songwriter Diane Warren, happy birthday.
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0: A fabulous song from Spectrum by the wonderful Mike Crud on the harmonica and vocals there. Here's the Beach Boys. Wouldn't it be nice? Would.
1: Wouldn't it?

0: The Wrecking Crew.
1: They backed most of those records back then.
0: You just said to me you can say that, so I did. The Wrecking Crew.
1: It's the Beach Boys, but the band.
0: Right, there you go.
1: They called themselves the Wrecking Crew.
0: Ah, I'm a little wiser
1: now. A bunch of staff musicians.
0: Yeah. Okay, No Worries with Weeds. Terry and the Garden Escapees. Flora, the Scoop, Tools, Tips and Tricks. This is happening at Cessnock Library on Thursday the 10th of September between 6 and 7:30pm. Now, have you heard of Terry Ingson? Terry's a bit of a local celebrity in the weeds world, being a passionate advocate for the environment through his knowledge, experience and expertise on weed identification and treatment. With over 40 years in the horticultural sector, Terry's career has spanned nursery management, council landscaping and administration, civil construction, horticultural advisory roles, biosecurity management and membership with the Australian Institute of Horticulture. He has worked in various parts of the Hunter and Midcoast and is currently a biosecurity management coordinator and resident weeds guru with Cessnock Council. Wow, he's done a lot of stuff. Terry is also the author of Garden Escapees and Invasive Weeds of Bushland Reserves. The book is a testament to his enduring dedication in sharing his lifelong passion to assist communities in dealing with their local weeds. The guide helps you to identify, prioritise and manage weeds based on species, distribution and impact. It includes links to reliable sources such as New South Wales Weedwise, PlantNet, Gardening Responsibly, CABI and IUCN. Interactive features connect users to further evidence-backed information, making the resource engaging and practical. So, come along to this free, fascinating and informative talk with Terry, and it's at Cessnock City Library. You can call Cessnock Library on 4993 4399. Now this again is happening on Thursday the 10th of September. That's this Thursday between 6 and 7:30pm and bookings are essential. So you can phone the library on 4993 4399. That sounds really interesting, so get yourself along there. Okay, Curry Curry Retired Mine Workers Association, great organisation. September Country Concert at Curry Curry Bowling Club on Thursday the 17th of September. Is that Thursday the 17th of September?
1: Oh, I'm not sure.
0: Yes, it is. It just looked odd to me. Thursday, yep. 17th of September, featuring the incredible talent of Brian Letton. Proceeds go to Beyond Blue. The price is $40 per person and the doors open at 11 a.m. To secure your place, please contact Roz on 0431 682-005 or Nita on 0400-025-943. That's Brian Letton on Thursday the 17th of September. So get along, little doggy. Should be a great day. Always a great day, those concerts.
1: Get along, little doggy.
0: Now here's a great day out. Here's a great day out. This is happening on Sunday the 13th of September. From 9 a.m. to 2 p.m. Now, this is a big day. If you can do this and everything that's there, see and do everything that's on at this, I don't even know who you are. But I was going to say I'll take you all to the pub and buy you a drink. But then I thought, gee, the phone will get busy. And then I thought, no, I won't do that. But I might see you out there. This is Sunday the 13th of September between 9 a.m. and 2 p.m. at McNamara Park. 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The Broke Fair and Vintage Car Display features a lineup of entertainment, displays, market stalls, food and wine tasting to keep everyone happy. Little kids will love the rides, magic shows and animals, and the whole family can enjoy live music and over 70 market stalls with a huge variety of arts and crafts, food and country fare. 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Don't forget to sample some of the region's most famous produce with a variety of local winemakers bringing their finest wines to the fair. Do you like my wine tasting there? You breathe in the air as well. Swirl it round your mouth. Whoosh, whoosh, whoosh, whoosh. And smell it, yep. And then spit it out. Ha ha. Who spits out? The fair opens at 9 a.m. with all-day entertainment at the main stage, including live music by Jude and the Dudes, medieval fighting displays, the best-dressed dog competition, and much more. Joining the fair again are crowd favourites, the Piglet Races. I think Paxton Pig.
1: Oh, wow.
0: Yeah, I think Paxton Hotel had some pig races yesterday. Anyway, the Piglet Races and Woodchop Show. Love a woodchop show, which are not to be missed. We're excited to welcome back the Ostrhisky Medieval Reenactment Group, who will be battling throughout the day and displaying traditional weapons. JD's World of Magic will be roaming the grounds from 10 a.m. to 2 p.m. Take your time to explore the hundreds of vintage, veteran and classic cars. You'll probably see a Mustang out there too. 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Monies raised go to local community groups, including the Singleton Scouts, Broke Public School and Broke Rural Fire Brigade. The Broke Village Fair is sponsored by Bolga Coal. Now, if you can't find something to do out there between 9 and 2, I don't know you at all. So that's the Broke Village Fair. That'll keep you busy. Sunday the 13th of September. Off you go.
1: Yep, and here.
0: And Mount Deering. Now, that's spelt D-Y-R-R-I-N-G. So I'm thinking that's called Deering Nursery Spring Garden, is holding a fundraiser for Every Daughter Matters. Now, this is Saturday the 29th of September. And it's the Mount Deering Nursery in Singleton. Yeah. Oh, here's the address. Mount Deering Nursery, 561 Deering Road, Singleton. Phone number there is 0403-196-885. The phone number again, 0403-196-885. And it's running between 8:30 a.m. to 3 p.m. Now, they've got coffee, strawberry pots, herbs, garden decor, bonsai, fairy garden, succulents, macrame, wind chimes, mushroom kits, homemade cake treats, co-wild honey, lavender products, barbecue, white elephant, Brad's Timber Creations, car club display. Oh, too much, too much. And plenty for the
1: Give
0: kids,
1: them the
0: too.
1: Phone number again.
0: Pot painting, face painting, a jumping castle, junior drags so that kids can sit in. Wow, I'm going. The address again, Mount Deering Nursery, 561 Deering Road, Singleton. Phone 0403-196-885 and it's 8:30 a.m. to 3 p.m. on Saturday, 29th of September, 2026.
1: Thank you, Pamela. Here's some messages to pay the rent.
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0: Alison Krauss there, and you say nothing at all. Wow. But I, thank you. Thank you very much, folks. Thank you. Thank you. Thank you very much. I think they like it. There's another birthday as we head up towards the news. Born in 1954, Benmont Tench. What kind of name is that? That's a ripper of a name. Benmont Tench.
1: Oh, I thought Montench was his last name. Benmont.
0: He's the keyboard player with Tom Petty and the Heartbreakers. And he's also played with Bob Dylan, U2, Roy Orbison, Stevie Nicks. Here he is with the Heartbreakers doing Free Fallin'.

0: birthday there, Benmont Tench. His full name, Benjamin Montmorency Tench III. So we shortened it to Benmont. Here we go, heading up towards the news. What's on for the rest of the day? It's Monday the 7th of September. Stiddy was on for breakfast, of course, and we're Les Gully. We're Pam and Les Gully. 12 noon, Cheryl's not here today. Remember When, Robert Smith will be filling in for Cheryl. And Drive Time, Ron Stothard. I'm not sure I'd let him drive, but he's probably capable. 6 to 9 p.m., the A-game, Ricky Bush, with sport and music. And we have, what's he called? Bobby Whitelaw comes in that talks greyhounds and stuff as well. Here comes the news.
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2: I'm Ron Wilson. Veterans have staged a protest outside Parliament House in Canberra, laying down their medals to oppose proposed cuts to allied health funding. While the federal government currently fully covers services like physiotherapy and psychology, a $5,000 annual cap per veteran is scheduled to take effect next July to combat alleged unnecessary overservicing. Additional funding will only be granted if a clear clinical need is established. Invictus Games athlete Carney Armstrong voiced her concern, stating her ongoing treatment costs thousands of dollars every month.
3: I see my psychiatrist regularly. I see my psychologist every fortnight. I go to an EP twice a week and I see a dietitian because I've got an eating disorder, physiotherapy. Realistically, this $5,000 cap, it's less than $100 a week.
2: The Albanese government maintains its stronger social media laws will send a clear message to the tech giants to follow the rules. Platforms will be fined around $100 million as part of the proposed duty of care legislation. Social media users would also be able to remove themselves from the algorithms which determine content on their feed. Communications Minister Annika Wells says the enhanced legislation needs to pass.
4: 8 weeks ago, we asked the Parliament to give the eSafety Commissioner more powers to go after big tech and equip her with more powers to hold them to account in the federal court. The Coalition and the Greens have been dawdling on this one. Australian parents needed these laws passed 8 weeks ago, but we're asking them to give us the amendments and get this through the Parliament this week.
2: One Nation is defending its plan to allow people to use their superannuation to put more money in their pockets now. The proposal would allow renters and mortgage holders to divert a quarter of their future super contributions, adding about $40 a week to the take-home pay of someone earning $90,000 a year. Experts are warning that will hurt retirement savings and could add to inflationary pressures, but One Nation's Barnaby Joyce says it's about giving another option to those at risk of homelessness.
5: They're not going to just take money out if they're not doing it tough, but if they need the money, they say, I can't get through, they're going to ask for it.
2: Indonesian authorities have extended...
5: They're not going to just take money out if they're not doing it tough, but if they need the money, they say, I can't get through, they're going to ask for it.
2: Indonesian authorities have...

0: off would put their careers at risk. Spokesman Jeremy Phillips-Yelland says Australia ranks 34th out of 38 OECD countries for men's paid parental leave.
1: That looks at two metrics. So it looks at how much parental leave is offered by the government, and it also looks at the rate at which that sort of supplementary income is paid. 34 out of 38 is not a great spot to be in.
0: This is AIR National News.
2: Now the latest from AIR Sport.
0: In sport, Kimi Antonelli has extended his F1 championship lead after a stunning performance at the Italian Grand Prix. The 20-year-old started the race in 19th, but worked his way through the field to become the first Italian to win his home race since 1966.
3: It was six career wins, now it's seven. Kimi Antonelli wins the Italian Grand Prix.
0: After round 24, the Fremantle Dockers hold top spot on the AFL ladder, followed by the Sydney Swans, Brisbane Lions, Hawthorn Hawks, Geelong Cats and the Adelaide Crows. At the US Tennis Open, Carlos Alcaraz has downed Tommy Paul in straight sets to move into the quarterfinals of his first major back from injury. Women's number one, Aryna Sabalenka, also cruised through her match. And the first week of the NRL Finals is locked in following the Panthers' 38-10 win over the West Tigers in the final game of the regular season. The Panthers have claimed the minor premiership, setting up a battle with the Sydney Roosters on Sunday afternoon. The finals kick off with the Rabbitohs up against the Knights on Friday night. Australian Independent Radio News.
4: 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Today's weather report is provided courtesy of 2CHR supporters, Curry Curry Retired Mine Workers Association.
5: Yeah, the weather. The temperature is currently almost 21 degrees and it's mostly sunny. Medium chance of showers about the Lower Hunter. Slight chance of elsewhere. Light winds becoming northwest to southwest, 15 to 20 kilometres per hour in the late afternoon, then tending southeast southwest in the evening. There is 90% chance of rain, up to 1 to 5 millimetres, so possibly a heavy shower depending where you are. Fire danger is moderate, UV index is high. Expected minimum temperature of 8 degrees overnight, still a bit cold, and 24 degree maximum. Wind is currently 11 kilometres per hour from the northeast. Fires, a couple of bushfires around, one up in the Wadigan forest up there, in the Cessnock area, I guess, and one, there's a grass fire under control along the Hunter Expressway at Seahampton, which is down near Black Hill. Live traffic, nothing particularly to report. So we'll be moving right along. What have we got set up here? Cheap Trick, Surrender, Mummy and Daddy.

0: was by Gary Ellis, The Cowboy Rides Away, and of course that was for
1: Kay.
0: That was for Kay. Hope you're well, Kay. Yes. 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That number again, 0487 518 459. Catering Maitland Limited has made the decision to expand services to school communities across the Lower Hunter and is expanding to schools in the Cessnock local government area. Catering Maitland Limited, otherwise known as CML, is a charity with two goals. One, to make sure that no child going to school is hungry, and two, to provide worthwhile employment for local people. CML offers free breakfast from all our canteens when required. 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We are recruiting now for positions in Cessnock. Start immediately with fully paid training and ongoing support from our dedicated canteen coordinator. If you want stable school hours, full training and a chance to support local children, we want to hear from you. For further information, phone Michael on 0419 415 199. That number again is 0419 415 199. That's for Catering Maitland Limited. Permaculture at the Pub. It's been running since the 17th of June and its last date will be the 16th of December. It runs from 6 p.m. to 8 p.m. and here's a little overview. It's a free event in association with Maplewood Permaculture. Will inspire budding gardeners and anyone interested in growing their own sustainable natural systems. 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It's held the third Wednesday of each month. 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
1: Thank you, Pamela. We're on the way to midday. Robert Smith will be here filling in with Remember When. As has probably been noted a couple of times today, today is Buddy Holly's birthday. And if it weren't for that fatal plane crash in 1959, he would have been 90 years old today. So, but it just goes to show you can't fuel a plane flight on cocaine alone.
0: No.
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Ah, the fabulous Box Tops there with Neon Rainbow. Before that, Dave Berry and the Cruisers with the Crying Game. Here's Fleetwood Mac. I think this is one of the Christine McVie songs. Everywhere.

0: And that was from one of my favourite bands, Dragon, and Speak No Evil. Baby, don't speak no evil.
1: Very good.
0: Yeah, I lost my voice, that's why I don't sing anymore. Never mind, moving right along now. The Wallumbyy Artisan Market. 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Polina Caruso. 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The subject for the class will be Ross Fletcher's Lyrebird sculpture, located outside Polina's studio. Perfect for beginners and seasoned artists alike, this session provides a hands-on experience to create stunning, one-of-a-kind artwork on one of Polina's trademark blocks. It's Saturday, 12th of September, between 11 a.m. and 12:30 p.m. Bookings are essential. 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And the address is 2886 Wallumbyy Road, Wallumbyy. Phone number again, 499-83230. Now, right next door to that is the Wallumbyy Endeavour Museum. It's now situated in an 866 sandstone building which operated until 1951 as a courthouse. After 1951, the courthouse was used as a police station and a community hall until 1970 when it became a museum managed by Cessnock District Historical and Family History, Inc. The museum now houses exhibits and displays of local history obtained within the original late 1800s Wallumbyy Courthouse Police Precinct. This area was bounded by Ellalong and Woi Woi to the east, Hawkesbury River to the south, Putty Road to the west and up near to Nearbroke in the north. In 1840, David Dunlop was appointed the first magistrate and occupied the courthouse, which was then situated in an old local rough-sawn timber building at the rear of the current courthouse. Dunlop, as Wallumbyy magistrate, ran the courthouse with staff of one clerk of the court and 10 policemen. Wow, 10 policemen. I think we've only got 10 policemen in Cessnock. That's a lot of policemen back in that day. All right, business hours, Monday, Wednesday, Thursday, 11 a.m. to 1:30 p.m. Friday, 11 a.m. to 3 p.m. Saturday and Sunday, 11 a.m. to 4 p.m. And again, the location, 2896 Wallumbyy Road, Wallumbyy. Phone number, 499-83375. Now, here's something really good happening. 26th of September, the 21st Annual Australian Wife Carrying Championships.
1: Oh, good.
0: It's tough, fun and full of Aussie grit.
1: Are we going in that?
0: We could. I don't know if you could carry me. 26th of September. It's a
1: at least 2 metres.
0: It's a 2 o'clock start and it's at Singleton Showground, Singleton. Have that Aussie true grit. 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Details can be found at, here's the website, www.singletonshow.com/wifecarrying. 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And here's your phone number, 0403 404 460. So perhaps you might like to tell your wife to lose some weight.
1: That sounds a lot fun.
0: It does, doesn't
1: and
0: it?
1: And good luck with that.
0: Again, too. The 21st Annual Australian Wife Carrying Championships on the 26th of September at Singleton Showground. Yep, sounds like a cracker of a day, that one. Okay, Brankston View Club, Light Luncheon and Fashion Parade on Monday the 21st of September at 10 a.m. There's tables at 10 and tickets at $20. There's a phone number here, 0407 787 487. It's a spring fashion parade. And, of course, as I said before, Brankston View Club is excited to host its annual spring luncheon with a fashion parade at Brankston Community Hall on Monday, 21st of September. 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Phone number 0427 047 024. 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The 2026 Maitland Garden Ramble promises to be the biggest in over half a decade, with a diverse range of gardens, activities and unique private properties and gardens. 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Okay, Graceman House Tours. The National Trust Victorian House Museum is offering 45-minute house tours from 10:30 to 3 p.m. Just a 5-minute walk from Maitland Railway Station. Now, I believe this is on the 13th of September. 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The address of Graceman House is 71 to 73 Church Street, Maitland. And the phone number is 0439 575 496. That's Graceman House Tours. And that's all from me.
1: 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One more birthday for today. Born on this day, born this day in 1957, Margot Chapman from the American pop group Starland Vocal Band. And they had this big hit in 1976. And don't forget, Bobby Whitelaw does Afternoon Delights on Thursdays at 4 p.m.

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1: I'm Ron Wilson. Construction industry advocates are calling for changes to address a shortfall of 140,000 skilled workers in Australia. The Master Builders Association is recommending four changes, including a tax rebate for apprenticeship wages and recognising thousands of workers with prior training. Chief Executive Danita Yorn says it's important to address the structural workforce shortage.
2: That shortage is going to increase by an additional 85,000 people every year until we do something about the workforce shortages in the building and construction industry.
1: The opposition is dismissing One Nation's push to grant early access to superannuation as nothing more than a headline-grabbing stunt. Under the proposal, workers could withdraw up to a quarter of their super contributions at a lower tax rate. While the Albanese government slammed the plan for risking people's retirement savings, Liberal leader Angus Taylor insists that while super systems need reform, One Nation's approach is not the solution.
3: I mean, what we see with these policy announcements constantly is no detail, and the detail really matters. Our position is we support the superannuation guarantee.
1: Veterans have travelled to Parliament House in Canberra to lay down their medals in protest at changes being made to allied health services. Labor plans to cap allied health care for ex-service personnel at $5,000 a year. Ex-service personnel fear the limit will disrupt healthcare for those with serious long-term injuries. Tech giants will face fines of up to $100 million if they fail to remove harmful material from their social media platforms under a revamped policy set to be unveiled by the federal government. Federal politics editor Michael Packey.
4: The Albanese government will release its draft duty of care laws this week, which aim to hold tech giants to account for the content that's posted on their sites. Users would have the ability to opt out of algorithms which help curate the content they're fed from social media platforms. Labor says it would better protect users from material that reinforce dangerous stereotypes and behaviour. Tech companies that breach the rules would face fines of around $100 million. But the opposition is not convinced the enhanced laws will work, claiming the current social media ban for under-16s has failed. Michael Packey, Canberra.
1: Anyone involved in plotting a gang-related murder could soon face life in prison under new laws being introduced by the New South Wales government. As part of the reforms, the Men's Labor government promises to create new aggravated offences for conspiracy to commit murder and attempted murder alongside interim serious crime prevention orders. And travellers in Australia face disruption following a volcanic eruption at Indonesia's Mount Anak Krakatau yesterday morning. Ash clouds have

0: taking on the Warriors in New Zealand. Chief Executive Terry Reader says he's proud of the side.
1: You're only as good as the people around you. That's one thing we're really big on from the word go. You've got to get people on and off the field, and our coaching staff's no different now, whether it's a performance staff, a medical staff, or the people coaching the boys.
0: At the US Tennis Open, Carlos Alcaraz has downed Tommy Paul in straight sets to move into the quarterfinals of his first major back from injury. And women's number one, Aryna Sabalenka, also cruised through her match. And Arsenal came from 1-0 down to beat Chelsea 2-1 in the English Premier League, while Everton scored in the 96th minute to secure a 2-2 draw with Manchester United. Australian Independent Radio News.
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3: It must be time for a weather report. Now, it's not Cheryl Smith, Rob Smith sitting in for Cheryl on this wonderful, magnificent, majestic Monday, the 7th of September. And let's have a bay peep at the weather. But first, thanks to Pam and Les for another great community profile program, and Brian Stitt for getting us started. Getting us started the best possible way with breakfast here on 96.5. It's 21 lovely degrees. The sun's shining, the birds are singing, the grass is growing, and the max today, 23, overnight minimum 7. Sunsets this evening at 17.41. Rises in the morning at 4 minutes after 6. Rain. Well, they say there's a possibility of rain, but can't see it if I look out the window because, as I said, the sun's shining, the birds are singing, and the grass is growing. The winds are from the west at 6K. The relative humidity, 50%. The pressure, 1,020 hectopascals, and steady. Tomorrow's fearless forecast, 19 and 9. Wednesday, 22 and 7, and possibility of rain. Don't forget Wednesday. Wednesday is the day of release of iOS 27, so all you, all us and all you Apple devotees look forward to Wednesday, the 9th of the 9th, for the release of iOS 27. Thursday, 19 and 7, and Friday, 20 and 9. Now, let's get this road on the show. See if you can press a baton. You've still got your training wheels on because it's only my second program in about 3 months, so... If I make any blues, don't worry, don't worry. I'll get worse as the day goes on. Alan Jackson. Remember when? 6 after 12, 96.5.

10 after 12, 96.5 2CHR. That's where you are. Rob Smith sitting in for the lovely Cheryl Smith on this 7th day of September. A wonderful day. It's a mind-bogglingly beautiful day outside. Yes, what are you doing in here, boy? What are you doing in here? I remember when I was young.

Matt Taylor. Remember when I was young? Do you remember when you were young? Would you like to go back in time? Oh, I don't think so. But you never know. I can't remember when I was young because it was that long ago. However, time fixes everything. Now, we've got a special request for a special young lady coming up. Robbie Williams, let me entertain you. We've got Pink with Get the Party Started. We'll get the party started very soon. But those were the days. Remember those were the days? Even if you can't remember when you were young, remember those were the days? Indeed they were.

Yes, those were the days, my friend, Mary Hopkin. And remember, I've been reading recently about the Godzilla El Nino, the strongest El Nino of the century coming. And it should we should be scared. We should be petrified. Will we survive? Who knows? Who knows? It's up. It's all up in the air. We'll toss a coin. Heads, we survive. Tails, we survive. So therefore, maybe we will survive. But just watch for that El Nino, which is supposedly going to last for 2 or 3 years. And you can see what it's doing already. The seas, the sun, the earth. Oh, dear, oh, dear, oh, dear. It's pretty scary, Rob. It's pretty scary, Rob. You're not supposed to scare everyone on this 12:21 on this Wednesday, Monday. You've even lost your track of who you are or where you are. Monday the 7th of the 9th. For Vicky, for a wonderful lady, Vicky from Tenambit. Robbie Williams, let me entertain you. That's what we're going to do here with you. We'll entertain you on this lovely 7th of the 9th.

27 after 12 of my humblest of jollopies to all our listeners, especially Vicky, who I was playing that song for, Vicky Frimpton Ambert. Robbie Williams, let me entertain you. I don't know where he went. He disappeared somewhere. I hope he hasn't fallen off that stage, because he is coming to our area very soon, Robbie Williams. I'm going to try again. I'm going to try Let Me Entertain You Again. So just cross your legs, cross your fingers, cross your arms, cross everything you got, and let's see if it works this time. It was almost as exciting as Coitus Interruptus before, but it wasn't

0: finally did it. Robbie Williams, Let Me Entertain You. For Vicky from Tanambit, hope you enjoyed that and I hope all our listeners did. And my humblest of jollopies for screwing it up the first time. However, my motto is, if at first you don't succeed, give up.
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2: Please note, all members of 2CHR are invited and encouraged to attend the annual general meeting of 2CHR. 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The meeting commences at 7 p.m. We look forward to seeing you there.
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0: 12:34. Now, don't forget that AGM takes place on the 14th, which is... today week, I think. Today's the 7th, and then we add 7, that's 14. Yes, it's today week at the Plaza Hall in Abermain. And be there or be square. Look forward to seeing you there. That's if you make it. That's if I make it. Then I can see you there if I make it. Robbie Williams, Let Me Entertain You, and Rock DJ. A double play from Robbie Williams for Vicky from Tanambit. Now, what else was I going to tell you? Something very... unimportant. Yeah, get the party started, boy. Get the party started. Rob sitting in for Cheryl on this 7th day of September. Pink.

0: that's good advice from Pink. Get the party started. 12:38, 96.5. Leslie, that song you requested, Tell the Wind How the Brumbies Fall, is not in our library. It's not in my personal library. And as everyone knows, we can't play things from YouTube Music because our license doesn't allow it. So what I shall try and do for you is I'll have a look at home. I'll go to iTunes and see if it's on iTunes, and if it is, I shall buy it and play it for you next Thursday. Apologies for that. However, these things are sent to tries, aren't they? Bill Haley in the comments. Comments rock around the clock.
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0: 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He said,
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1: Daddy Stevens, Pink Shoelaces, coming up after the news. Sport and weather at top of the hour at one. We're going to take you back down memory lane. Yes, we are. We are going to take you back down memory lane with Meatloaf, Paradise by the Dashboard Light. How's good your memory? And Billy Joel. Billy Joel. Yes, scenes from an Italian restaurant. So we'll take you back down memory lane after the news, sport and weather at top of the hour at 1 o'clock. Rob on the radio filling in for Cheryl on this wonderful Monday, the 7th day of the 9th. Don't forget, next Monday, the AGM of the organisation will take place at 7 o'clock at Abermain. And also, what else can I tell you? Oh, this Wednesday, Apple will be releasing iOS 27 to the public. Yes, so we'll be able to get our hands on installing iOS 27 on our smart devices, our Apple devices, that is. See you later, alligator.

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3: 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We had See You Later, Alligator, Bill Haley and the Comets, Pink Shoe Laces, Dodie Stevens, Skokie and the Four Lads, Bill Haley, Rock Around the Clock, and in that bracket we had Get the Party Started from Pink. Speaking of Pink, which we won't, but we will, Babushka. Kate Bush, Babushka.

5 minutes to 1, Robert. 12:55 is 5 minutes to 1. Wake up, boy, wake up. You can't go to sleep yet. Not 3 o'clock. We had a babushka, Kate Bush. Now, I mentioned earlier that we would be taking you down memory lane after the 1 o'clock news, sport and weather. We will, with Paradise by the Dashboard Light, Billy Joel, Scenes from an Italian Restaurant, Dean Martin, Memory Lane. But before that, Ray Brown and the Whispers.

Ray Brown and the Whispers. Phil, Phil, Phil. News, sport and weather coming up very soon. Then after the news, sport and weather, we're going to take you down memory lane for a while. But before that, I'm going to play some music from my Apple iPod that I bought in. Yes, speaking of Apple, don't forget Wednesday the 9th of the 9th, they will be releasing iOS 27. Oh, that'll be exciting. Very exciting, Robbie. Very exciting.

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1: Hello there, this is Michael Lynch. One Nation's new plan on superannuation could make cost of living issues worse, not better. That warning today from the motley fool Scott Phillips, who's told today the Pauline Hanson-led party would allow renters and mortgage holders to divert a quarter of their future super contributions into take-home pay, meaning a worker earning $90,000 annually would take home about $40 a week under the scheme. Phillips says the plan would not only hit retirement savings, but it would also add to inflationary pressure.
2: You put 3% back into people's pockets. Yes, they need it. This is renters and mortgage payers. Of course, everyone's saying, I need that money. Here's the thing. You do that, prices will go up even further because you've got more demand in the economy. And then what does the Reserve Bank do? It puts interest rates up to counterbalance that.
1: In Air World News, five people have been killed in a cargo plane crash at Miami International Airport. The Amazon aircraft barreled off the end of the runway and burst into flames. Miami's fire chief, Riyad Jadallah, says a total of 10 people fell victim to the crash.
3: Five fatalities, three that are in critical condition that were transported to the trauma center, and another two that were transported to a local hospital.
1: The cause of that crash is not yet known. Well, it was panic stations at Cronulla Beach in Sydney this morning when swimmers and surfers were told to get out of the water after a possible shark sighting. When the shark alarm went off, lifeguards took to the water on a jet ski to alert those in the water. One of those people was Trent, who says people were very quick to react to the warning.
4: They were actually climbing up the rocks on the point, so I think they were a little bit worried.
1: The West Australian Police Minister says there needs to be strong consequences for youth offenders. Last week, a 25-year-old man was approached by a group of unknown juveniles outside a fast food restaurant in suburban Mandurah. The group then allegedly threw rocks at the man, knocking him unconscious. A teenager has since been charged with assault and causing bodily harm. Police Minister Rhys Whitby says those who commit these sorts of offences must be dealt with.
5: Police do their job, but there's a range of other community services that are important to get people to engage with young people. There needs to be solid consequences for that kind of behaviour, but there also needs to be support and intervention to make sure that their behaviour is being addressed.
1: A third of Australian fathers take no parental leave. That's the finding of some new research by men's health charity Movember, which reveals that most dads believe that time off would put their careers at risk. In our medical news, a world-first spit test developed in Australia could help detect fatty liver disease, a condition that affects 30% of people in this country over the age of 50. Medicos say the new saliva test can help detect liver damage before it turns deadly. In other news, the Master Builders Association is urging the federal government to act now to prevent a construction worker shortfall. The latest data suggests that by 2035, Australia could be short of 935,000 workers. And finally, in our finance news, one Australian dollar this hour is currently buying 72.4 US cents. 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
1: Kimi Antonelli has extended his Formula One championship lead after a stunning performance at the Italian Grand Prix. The 20-year-old started the race at 19th on the grid, but worked his way through the field to become the first Italian to win his home race in 60 years.
7: It was six career wins, now it's seven. Kimi Antonelli wins the Italian Grand Prix.
1: Australia's Oscar Piastri, meanwhile, was placed fifth.
7: Wins, now it's seven. Kimi Antonelli wins the Italian Grand Prix.
1: Australia's Oscar Piastri, meanwhile, was placed

0: kangaroo apparel at an op shop in suburban Hampton. Simon has told Air News Clarkson looked pretty happy to be getting rid of all his ruse gear.
1: Alistair Clarkson jumping out of his car, took one massive big Hessian bag out and dropped it off at Vinnie's, then returned back to his car and grabbed a second big Hessian bag and dropped it off there as well. And he did have a grin on his face when he was talking to the chap. I don't blame him at all.
0: Australian Independent Radio News.
2: 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Today's weather report is provided courtesy of 2CHR supporters, Curry Curry Retired Mine Workers Association.
3: Now I'm going to bring you a weather update, would you believe? I am. 1:05 on Monday, the 7th day of September. 7th of September. Rob sitting in for Cheryl on this wonderful Wednesday. Only happens to be Monday. Now, pardon me, what's happening with the weather? 22 lovely degrees. 22 degrees. Max forecast today, 23. Overnight minimum 7. Sunsets this evening at 17:41. Rob's in the morning at 6:04. Now, they say there is a possibility of rain, but looking out the window, or looking out the front door, I can see the sun shining. I can't hear the birds singing, but I'm sure they are. And I'm sure the grass is growing too with this lovely weather. So out with the lawnmowers at the weekend, everyone. Out with the lawnmowers. Now, tomorrow's forecast, 19 and 9. Wednesday, possibility of rain. 22 and 7. And that's the day that Apple will be releasing, supposedly, iOS 27. Thursday, 19 and 7. And Thursday we will have all the great people back from Four Door Services here in the studio at 10:30. They will be here. Friday, 20 and 9. So we'll have Danielle and Varma and some of the other people from Four Doors here on Thursday at 10:30. And they can tell us what's happened in the last month, the last couple of months, what's happening in the future. From Four Door Services. Now, what else was I going to tell you? It must have been a fib. It's got to have been a fib. Oh, I know what it was. I was going to play some selections from my iPhone Classic. Speaking of Apple products. So if I press the go button here and see what happens. Paul McCartney, Another Day. It's working. Good work, Apple.

16 after 1, 96.5. That's where you are, 2CHR, live and local, streaming all over the world. Yes, we do stream all over the world. Telling the exciters, we had another day, Sir Paul McCartney, Annette Funicello. It's really love. It is really love indeed. For Joanne from Mayfield, we have some requests for Joanne. Black Coffee, Don't Be Cruel. You Drive Me Crazy. And there's more. Don't forget, we're going to take you down memory lane between now and 3 o'clock. Paradise by the Dashboard Light. Remember that? Paradise by the Dashboard Light. Do you remember Paradise by the Bad Dashboard Light? I know your testosterone level's down, but you got to remember Paradise by the Bad Dashboard Light. Surely to goodness. Black Coffee, Lacey J. Dalton, Joanne from Mayfield.

20 after 1 for Joanne from Nayfield. Lacey J. Dawson. Hang on, Elvis. Let's have a bay peep at today's program while we have the chance. Remember when? That's me. I'm here for Cheryl from 12 till 3. 3 till 6, Ron Stoddard, the music man, will drive you home with 3 hours of great music for you on 96.5. Ricky Bush, 6 to 9 with the A game. Then George, our player computer, will be here from 9 till 6 in the morning to play you 9 hours of fantastic overnight music. Tomorrow, the 8th, Faye Welch will start with breakfast at 6. Cole Fraser, 9 o'clock with community profile. Max Cant, 12 o'clock, easy listening. Ron will be back to drive you home again from 3 till 6. Ron Stoddard, 6 till 10, songs from the golden era with Matt Watson. And then 10 till 6, George, our player computer, will take over and do it all again for you. Elvis, don't be cruel. Don't be cruel.

Elvis, don't be cruel. Joanne from Mayfield, Shakin' Stevens, you drive me crazy.

0: Are you a member of 2CHR? 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Or you can phone 499 11 286 and we will send you a membership application. 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

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New sport and weather coming up at the top of the hour here on 96.5 2CHR. That's where you are. We've got some a request coming up for Ken of Caves Beach, Louisiana Man from Dave Edmonds. I can't find that version. So I've still found a version of Louisiana Man. But I'll give you a double bonus by Girls Talk by Dave Edmonds. It's a Heartache, Bonnie Tyler. New sport and weather coming up at 2:00.

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3: Right on 10 minutes to 2 at 2 o'clock, we'll have news, sport and weather. Coming up after I finish at 3, we've got Ron, the music man, Stoddard. He'll be here. He'll drive you home with 3 hours of great drive-time music. Ricky Bush, the A-game from 6 till 9. And then George, our play-out computer, will keep you entertained from 9 till 6 in the morning when Faye Welch will start proceedings here on 96.5. After the news, sport and weather for Ken from Caves Beach, we've got Louisiana Man now. I think it's Charlie Pryor, the version I've got. I couldn't find Dave Edmonds' version, but I have got it somewhere, but not with me at the momentum. Girls Talk, Dave Edmonds. I can't stop loving you. I can't.

Master's Apprentices, Living in a Child's Dream, My Hero. We had a double play from Sue Thompson, My Hero and I Can't Stop Loving You. Bonnie Tyler, It's a Heartache, Physical, Olivia Newton-John, Walking Back to Happiness, Helen Shapiro. And we started that bracket with Sugar Sugar by the Archies. Coming up, we've got news, sport and weather for you here on 96.5, your local community radio station.

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1: Hello there, this is Michael Lynch. The future of superannuation is stirring fiery debate between One Nation and Labor. The minor party's argument is that its proposed super policy would allow renters and those with mortgages to access their super early, which it believes would help people with cost of living pressures. But Federal Treasurer Jim Chalmers says One Nation's superannuation changes would destroy people's retirement savings and place added pressure on the country's pension system.
2: This is exactly why One Nation poses an unacceptable and dangerous risk to Australian workers. This will make Australians worse off, not better off, in retirement.
1: Returned servicemen and women have travelled to Canberra today to lay down their medals on the steps of Parliament House in protest at changes being made to allied health services. Labor plans to cap allied health care for ex-service personnel at $5,000 annually. Ex-service personnel fear that such a limit will disrupt health care for those with serious and long-lasting injuries. Construction industry advocates are calling for changes to address a shortfall of 140,000 skilled workers in Australia. The Master Builders Association is recommending four changes, including a tax rebate for apprenticeship wages and recognition of thousands of workers with prior training. Chief Executive Danita Warne says the structural workforce shortage must be addressed.
3: That shortage is going to increase by an additional 85,000 people every year until we do something about the workforce shortages in the building and construction industry.
1: A young plumber who was on his way home from work has been shot dead during a confrontation in a car park in Melbourne's north. Daniel Hussein was shot in the chest at HR Uren Reserve in Thomastown at around 7:30 last night. The 22-year-old's father said he called a family member before he was killed, saying he was being followed by a black Porsche with no number plates. Annie, who lives across the road from the reserve, says Daniel's friend and brother were by his side as emergency services desperately performed CPR.
4: They did all their best to revive him, and all his family and friends were saying, come on, Daniel, you can do this. We're here. We're listening. We're here.
1: The trial of three men accused of killing Perth brothers Jake and Callum Robinson and their American friend gets underway in Mexico this week. The brothers' parents, Deborah and Martin Robinson, are travelling to Mexico to be in the courtroom, posting on social media that it's important that they're there to hear the truth and understand what happened as the last thing they can do for their sons. Senior Government Minister Reese Whitby says it'll be a very harrowing experience.
5: It's very brave of them to be there for the trial, but obviously they need to be there. My thoughts are with them. It's going to be quite a harrowing experience for them to hear the evidence and to sit through that, but I think they want to be there for their boys and to see justice is done, and we all hope that justice is done.
1: An emotional appeal for international aid amid the ongoing fallout from deadly flooding has been launched by the top UN official in Nepal. More than 5,000 people, including 36 Australians, remain missing in the disaster, and the official death toll is close to 1,400. The UN says communities are still struggling to comprehend the sheer scale of the devastation. This is AIR National News.
6: Now the latest from AIR Sport.
1: Well, the draw is out for week one of the NRL finals, kicking off with the Rabbitohs hosting the Knights. The Dolphins, meanwhile, are heading into their first finals campaign, taking on the New Zealand Warriors in Auckland. Chief Executive Terry Reader says he's very proud of the side.
7: You're only as good as the people around you. That's one thing we're really big on from the word go. You've got to get people on and off the field, and our coaching staff's no different now, whether it's a performance staff, a medical staff, or the people coaching the boys.
1: After round 24, the Fremantle Dockers hold top spot on the AFL ladder, followed by the Sydney Swans, Brisbane Lions, Hawthorn Hawks, the Geelong Cats, and Adelaide Crows. Zach Merritt, meanwhile, will meet with new Essendon coach Mark McVeigh this week to determine his future. The former Bombers skipper is expected to again request a trade to Hawthorn. 20-year-old Kimi Antonelli has made motorsport history by winning the Formula One Grand Prix overnight. He's become the first Italian to win the coveted race at Monza since 1966. Carlos Alcaraz has won his way through to the US Open. First Italian to win the coveted race at Monza since 1966. Carlos Alcaraz has won his way through to the US Open quarterfinals.

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1: To bring you a weather update at 2:05 on this 7th day of September, Rob sitting in for Cheryl today, right through till 3 o'clock. Ron, the music man, Stoddard will be up at 3 o'clock to bring you 3 hours of great drive time music here on 96.5. Now the weather, 23 lovely degrees. I think that's the max forecast for today. What's happening with the minima? Overnight minima 7. So it's a bit cool of a night, beautiful to sleep of a night. Have to wear some PJs. Can't sleep in the all together yet with no blankets on because it's a bit cold-ish. Sunset this evening at 17:41. Don't forget the 4th of October. Daylight saving starts for another 6 months. Sunset this evening at, I just said that, 17:41. Rise in the morning at 6:04. And rain, well, we haven't had any rain yet. They said there may be some rain, but I don't think so. Tomorrow's fearless forecast. Tuesday, the day after today, the 8th of the 9th, 19 and 9. Wednesday, the 9th, 22 and 7. Don't forget Wednesday for all Apple devotees. Apple will be releasing iOS 27. For you to download it on your device, provided your device will accommodate the particular upgrade. Now, what else have I got to tell you? I got to Wednesday, didn't I? Thursday, 19 and 7. And Thursday we will have at 10:30 of those beautiful personnel from Four Doors Services with us to let us know what's happening or what has happened with Four Doors and what will happen in the next few months. We'll have Danielle Varma, I'm sure Jacob will be here, and I'm not quite sure who else will be here, but anyway, I know Danielle and Varma will be here. And what else can I tell you about Friday? Well, that's the day after Thursday. 20 and 9, 20 degrees max, overnight minima 9. Now, I was going to play for Ken from Kays Beach. I couldn't find a Louisiana man from Dave Edmonds, so I found a Louisiana man for you, Ken, and I'll play Dave Edmonds' Girls Talk to back up Louisiana Man from Charlie Pride.

Tina Turner, you silly boy. Private Dancer, Walking with My Angel, Bobby V. And Suddenly, Olivia Newton-John and Andy Gibb. It's 24 after 2, 96.5, that's where you are, 2CHR, live and local, streaming all over the world. Yes, we do, we are live streamers. Yes, live streamers, I said streamers. Let's go a bit of dancing, eh? How about you put on your Nutbush City Limit shoes and we'll go for a bit of Nutbush City Limits.

0: our children and grandchildren are leaving school between 2:30 and 4 p.m. Please slow down going past schools during these times.
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0: At approximately 8:15 a.m. each morning, if you would like your birthday or a loved one's birthday broadcast over the airwaves, it's easy. Just call our office between 9 a.m. and 4 p.m. Monday to Friday and ask for your details to be entered into the birthday book. Now, it can be a birthday, an anniversary, or a special occasion. Aha, that phone number, 499-11-286. That's 499-11-286.
1: Happy birthday, baby mine. 231-96.5, that's where you are. 2CHR, we had Boom Banger Bang Lulu. Nutbush City Limits, Tina Turner. And Tina Turner with Private Dancer. Walking with My Angel, Bobby V. And we started that bracket with Olivia Newton-John and Andy Gibb. Suddenly coming up from that fabulous movie, Blue Hawaii, the title track, Elvis Presley, Catch a Falling Star, Perry Como, Walking in Memphis, Mark Coyne, Walking on Sunshine, Katrina and the Waves. And guess what? I'm going to have to defer till Thursday. Or next Monday, bringing back memories, taking you down memory lane. Paradise by the Dashboard Light. Remember that in memory lane? Do you remember that? Paradise by the Dashboard Light. And we also had, we were going to have Scenes from an Italian Restaurant. Billy Joel, but we'll have that next Thursday, maybe. Maybe, I don't know yet. I'm not very well organised, and I'm not very well as an organiser. However, I do know Blue Hawaii's coming up next. Yes, from that fabulous movie. A feel-good movie, Blue Hawaii.

Catch a falling star and put it in your pocket, never let it fade away. Catch a falling star.

Millie Small, My Boy Lollipop. Walking in Memphis, Mark Coyne. Catch a Falling Star, Perry Como. And Blue Hawaii, Elvis Presley from that feel-good movie. Blue Hawaii by the same name. Coming up, we have Walking on Sunshine, Katrina and the Waves. What Am I Living For? Millie Small. And Ron, the music man, Stothub will be here for 3 hours of great drive time music for you on 96.5 on your local community radio station. Now, I must jollipize because I'm not going to take you back down memory lane today. I'm not going to have time. I might take you down memory lane on Thursday if I can. But I want you to catch up. Just I want you to settle back, relax, and just turn on imagery and just remember those days. Paradise by the Dashboard Light. You remember those days? Paradise by the Dashboard Light? Well, I don't because I'm too old.

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1: Please note, all members of 2CHR are invited and encouraged to attend the annual general meeting of 2CHR. It's on Monday, the 14th of September, 2026, at the Plaza Hall, 3 Bathurst Street, Abermain. The meeting commences at 7 p.m. We look forward to seeing you there.
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5: 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Hope you've enjoyed the music today. I'm filling in for Cheryl Smith, and I'm sure Cheryl will be back ASAP. I look forward to your company on Thursday when we'll do it all again here on 96.5 with Community Profile on Thursday. And we have the super special guests, those lovely people from Four Door Services with us on Thursday. And we can find out what's happening with Four Door Services in the future and what happened for the last couple of months when I haven't had a chance to talk to them. So I'm going to leave you as Millie Small, What Am I Living For? Penny Arcade with Roy Orbison. And don't forget, stay tuned. Ron's got 3 hours of great music for you on 96.5. You stay tuned. Bye for now.

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1: Good afternoon, this is Michael Lynch. One Nation says it's committed to superannuation, but that people should have early access to it. The minor party says workers should be able to reduce their compulsory contribution from 12 to 9%, which would mean that the money could then be used to help pay rent or a mortgage. Pauline Hanson says the policy makes perfect sense.
2: And if it means that people can actually stay and put a roof over their head or keep the house, because once they lose their house, they've actually destroyed for life. Because to try and get back in the housing market, it's going to be extremely hard for them. I'd rather be helping those people now that need that helping hand.
1: But the federal opposition disagrees. It claims One Nation's push to allow people early access to their super is nothing more than a headline. Liberal leader Angus Taylor says the super system can be reformed, but One Nation's plan is not the answer.
3: I mean, what we see with these policy announcements constantly is no detail, and the detail really matters. Our position is we support the superannuation guarantee.
1: In breaking news this hour, a light aircraft has crashed at a rural property south of Brisbane, sparking a bushfire. Peter Jones reports.
4: Police say the plane crashed into a property at Mush Road at Stockley late this morning. The aircraft took off from nearby Archerfield and was airborne for just 8 minutes before reaching its last recorded position. At least 8 fire crews were sent to contain the blaze. Investigations are continuing into the fate of the pilot and any occupants. Peter Jones, Air News.
1: As part of proposed stricter technology laws, the federal government says people themselves should decide what they see on social media. Federal politics editor Michael Packey with more on that.
5: Labor is finalising its duty of care legislation, which would see tech companies face fines in excess of $100 million if they breach enhanced social media rules. The government believes people should have the right to remove themselves from algorithms that determine the content sent to their feed. Communications Minister Annika Wells argues the changes will ensure users have greater control.
6: I want big tech to respect that choice.
5: The opposition's Jane Hume says she wants to see what the legislation looks like before committing either way.
7: This is not the government's strong suit. They talk a big game, but they're not great on delivery.
5: In December last year, under-16s were banned from accessing social media accounts. Michael Packey, Canberra.
1: In other news, the Master Builders Association is urging the government to act now to prevent a construction worker shortfall. The latest data suggests that Australia could be short of 935,000 workers by 2035. A retired Queensland cane grower says he's very glad to be able to help after gaining fame for his acts of kindness. Darcy Emerson makes twice weekly donations of the pumpkins that he grows in his Whitsunday's pumpkin patch, helping charities, churches and other community groups. The 80-year-old says he's very happy to be busy.
8: I've got to keep going, you know. It gives me a bit of exercise because I don't do any walking or anything. I go and pick pumpkins, so that's a bit of exercise. And no, it gives me something to do, sort of sitting at home, you know.
1: This is Air National News.
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1: The first quarter finals are locked in at the US Tennis Open. Craig Gabriel reports from Flushing Meadows.
10: The Wimbledon champion Linda Noskova has reached the quarters at the US Open for the first time. In a rematch from the semis at Wimbledon, Noskova has once again defeated Marta Kostyuk 7-5, 5-7, 6-4. She closed it on her sixth match point. The first two match points were in the second set. In the quarters, Noskova will take on Aryna Sabalenka, who will counter for Taylor Townsend 6-4, 6-3.
1: Well, after final games in the regular NRL season, the Penrith Panthers are on top of the table, followed in hot pursuit by the New Zealand Warriors. Third and fourth spots, respectively, are held by the Dolphins and Sydney Roosters, ahead of the Cronulla Sharks and South Sydney Rabbitohs. A scoring mistake has seen the result of a Victorian country football final overturned. Sarah Patterson explains.
11: There were dramatic scenes at the Gippsland League semi-final between Warrigal and Wonthaggi when the result of the game was flipped following an incorrectly recorded behind. The game appeared to be headed for extra time after Warrigal kicked 4-1 in the final quarter. When the final siren sounded, both teams were locked on 82, but the goal umpires later ascertained Wonthaggi had been incorrectly awarded a point during the final term, which saw Warrigal through to the preliminary final against Leongatha.
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12: 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Today's weather report is provided courtesy of 2CHR supporters, Curry Curry Retired Mine Workers Association.
13: Yeah, good afternoon, people. It's Ron the Music Man here with you. I'll be here till 6 p.m. and I'll be playing Drive Time music for you. And I hope you're on the Music Man here with you. I'll be here till 6 p.m. and I'll be playing Drive Time music for you.

Now we have the fire danger here with this, and all areas I have here are showing moderate, including us in the Greater Hunter and the North Coast. So people, all I can say to you is just be careful. I know you will. Okay, let's have a look at tomorrow's weather. It's going to be cloudy, a medium chance of showers along the coastal fringe, slight chance elsewhere. Winds southeast to southwesterly, 15 to 25 k's an hour, tending east to southeasterly in the middle of the day, then becoming light in the late evening. Overnight temperatures falling to between 7 and 11, with daytime temperatures reaching between 16 and 20. For Wednesday, it's going to be partly cloudy. A chance of morning fog, a medium chance of showers along the coastal fringe, slight chance elsewhere. Light winds becoming south to southwesterly, 15 to 25 k's an hour, and during the day then tending south to southeasterly, 20 to 30 k's an hour during the afternoon. Pardon me. The overnight temperatures here are falling to between 4 and 7, with daytime temperatures reaching between 19 and 23. Okay, I've got Thursday, so let's have a look here. It's going to be partly cloudy, a medium chance of showers along the coastal fringe, near zero chance elsewhere. Winds southeast to southwesterly, 15 to 25 k's an hour, tending east to southeasterly during the afternoon, and then becoming light during the evening. Then overnight temperatures falling to between 5 and 9, with daytime temperatures reaching between 16 and 20. And that's the Bureau's weather, as I have it for you, at 3 p.m. We have a weather map here, so we'll have a look at that. Pardon me. Yeah, the weather map shows absolutely nothing going on that I can see. There's a little bit of cloud down around Canberra, but there is nothing up here at all. So if it changes, people, I'll certainly let you know about it, because weather does change fairly quickly. But if it does, I'll certainly let you know about it. Okay. So before we go into music, I'd like to welcome back. What's today? I'd like to welcome back Robbie Smith. And I hope he stays here. We've missed him, Robbie. He's a great bloke. A great comedian on the station as well. So welcome, Robbie. I look forward to being with you, mate, and following you up. Okay. That's all I have for you there. So we'll go and play some music now, and I've got to start with Toto and Africa.

they say he's crazy, but pay him no mind, 'cause he loves a woman that lives in his wine. They say a stranger came in one night, left with his woman, and he lost his mind when an old song starts playing.

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But if that makes him happy, then that ain't no shame. So buy him a bottle, he'll be okay. But that quarter in the jukebox,

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1: After all these years, it feels so good to see you. I can tell the years to you have been so good. The hands of time have treated you so gently.

Mum and Dad and Denny saw the passing out parade at Puckapunyal. With a long march from cadets, the 6th Battalion was the next to tour, and it was me who drew the card. We did Canungra and Shoalwater before we left.

see Frankie drinking tinnies in the Grand Hotel on a 36-hour wreck leaving Funtown. And I can still hear Frankie lying screaming in the jungle till the morphine came and killed the bloody row.

I was only 19. And can you tell me, doctor, why I still can't get to sleep?

0: I'm a celebrant. I help people create personalised ceremonies, weddings, vow renewals, funerals and more. My name is Linda Nairn. Previously I told you that I have juggling skills and that I promise not to juggle unless requested. One couple has asked me to juggle right after I introduced them as husband and wife. For ceremonies, with or without juggling, call me 0425 279 939.
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2: Please note, all members of 2CHR are invited and encouraged to attend the annual general meeting of 2CHR. It's on Monday, the 14th of September 2026 at the Plaza Hall, 3 Bathurst Street, Abermain. The meeting commences at 7 p.m. We look forward to seeing you there.
3: 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Call into our office, 2 to 4 Vincent Street, Cessnock, between 9 a.m. and 4 p.m. on a Friday and purchase some of these great CDs.
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5: Yes, okay, people. I'm going to play Kenny Rogers for you shortly, and she believes in me, but I better let you know what I've played previously. The last one was Kenny Rogers, She Believes in Me, Bruce Hornsby, The Way It Is, and Gary Ellis, Hands of Time. So I'm going to put on Kenny Rogers now for you, She Believes in Me, and then I'll play Randy Crawford, and One Day I'll Fly Away.

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0: through.
1: You release money into the economy and we know what happens. That drives up inflation, which puts pressure on interest rates, which makes mortgages more expensive. So the economics of this don't work. But I can understand we want to help people, but don't try and help them by robbing from their retirement savings.
0: Construction industry advocates are calling for changes to address a shortfall of 140,000 skilled workers in Australia. The Master Builders Association is recommending four changes, including a tax rebate for apprenticeship wages and recognition of thousands of workers with prior training. The MBA says it's important that the structural workforce shortage be addressed sooner than later. The parents of murdered Australian brothers Jake and Callum Robinson are on their way to Mexico for the trial of their son's alleged killers. Three men are accused of murdering the West Australian brothers and their American friend Carter Rhode on a surfing trip in April 2024. WA Premier Roger Cook says he hopes the trial provides the family with closure.
2: All our hearts hurt for that family and the unbelievable strength of those family members, the parents in particular, to go over and hear the details that will come out in that court case. That's an unbelievable act of bravery and I'm sure it's part of the grieving process as well and I hope that it provides them with closure.
0: Australia's national auction clearance rate remains more than 30% down on this time last year, despite a small bump on the first weekend of spring. Just over half of all auctions resulted in sale over the weekend, with Sydney recording the highest percentage at 57.7. In our world news, US envoys Steve Witkoff and Jared Kushner have arrived in Kyiv for talks with Ukrainian President Volodymyr Zelensky, the highest level visit by a US official to Ukraine since President Donald Trump began his second term. The envoys spent 3 hours with Russian President Vladimir Putin at the Kremlin on Saturday before travelling on to the Ukrainian capital, carrying what President Trump has described as a new proposal to end the war. Air News correspondent Jagruti Dava in Washington says both sides have paused military strikes while the diplomatic effort is underway.
3: I think this is a major, major step in the US's push to try to bring a resolution to this 4.5-year-old conflict that the US has struggled to try to end, despite President Trump saying that it was a conflict that he would be able to end very quickly. The US president told reporters that the envoys were going to both Ukraine and Russia with an idea for peace and that there might be a good chance that the US can do it. Now, previous attempts involved a 20-point peace plan, which couldn't get through because of red lines, which included issues of territory.
0: This is Air National News.
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0: Firstly to tennis, and it's all about places in the quarterfinals at Flushing Meadows, as Air Sport's Paul Walsh reports.
5: In a red letter day for the host nation, three of the first four places in the men's quarterfinals have been secured by Americans, with round of 16 wins to Ben Shelton, Francis Tiafoe and Alex Mitchelson, with the odd one out being Tommy Paul, who went down to the number 2 seed Carlos Alcaraz in straight sets. There are also strong performances from the locals in the women's draw, with wins to Jessica Pegula and Emma Navarro, along with Aryna Sabalenka and Linda Kozlova from the Czech Republic. Day 9 will see the remaining quarterfinals places filled, with the All-American matchup between the number 4 seed Coco Gauff and the 14th seed Iva Jovic, with Jovic keen to draw on previous experience to get her through the match. Paul Walsh for Air Sport.
0: In the AFL, North Melbourne great Drew Petrie says the club made the right decision to sack Alistair Clarkson. President Sonia Hood says the club is now looking for what she calls a modern coach. Jesse Hogan has reportedly passed a medical test at Collingwood as the Coleman medal winner makes his move from the Giants. Kimi Antonelli has extended his Formula One championship lead after a stunning performance at the Italian Grand Prix. The 20-year-old becomes the first Italian to win in his home race since 1966. Australian Independent Radio News.
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8: Yeah, hello people, Ron the Music Man with you, and I'll be here for another 2 hours with you. Before Ricky Bush will be taking over from me. Anyway, I've got a fair way to go there, and I hope you're enjoying my program so far, because I'm enjoying having you listening to me. And I have weather here for us, so let's go with that, and we'll see. Today's weather, the 7th of September, partly cloudy. Medium chance of showers about the Lower Hunter. Slight chance elsewhere. Winds northwest to southwesterly 15 to 20 k's an hour. Hunter. Slight chance elsewhere. Winds northwest to southwesterly 15 to 20 k's an hour, becoming light in the late

0: evening. Overnight temperatures falling to between 7 and 11, with daytime temperatures reaching between 16 and 20. Fidoja, the areas I have here are all moderate, including us in the Greater Hunter and the North Coast. So once again, people, all I can say to you is, even though it's only moderate, please be careful. I know you will. Okay, let's have a look at Wednesday's weather, and it's going to be partly cloudy. A chance of fog in the early morning, a medium chance of showers along the coastal fringe. Slight chance elsewhere. The light winds becoming south to southwesterly, 15 to 25 k's an hour in the middle of the day. Then tending south to southeasterly, 20 to 30 k's an hour in the early afternoon. Overnight temperatures falling to between 4 and 7, with daytime temperatures reaching between 19 and 23. Okay, let's have a look at Thursday. It's going to be partly cloudy, a medium chance of showers along the coastal fringe, near zero chance elsewhere. Winds southeast to southwesterly, 15 to 25 k's an hour, tending east to southeasterly during the afternoon, then becoming light during the evening, and overnight temperatures falling to between 5 and 9, with daytime temperatures reaching between 16 and 20. Okay, let's have a look at Friday. Partly cloudy on Friday, slight chance of a shower along the coastal fringe in the morning, near zero chance of rain elsewhere. Light winds becoming east to southeasterly, 15 to 20 k's an hour during the afternoon, then becoming light during the evening, and overnight temperatures falling to between 5 and 10, with daytime temperatures reaching between 18 and 21. Okay, that's the 4 p.m. bulletin I have from the Bureau. So that's at 4 p.m., as I said. I have the weather map for you here, so let's have a look at that. There's absolutely nothing except there's a bit of cloud. Very spotty white cloud around south of Maitland. Nothing around us, nothing any further on to Singleton, Musselbrook. So if it does change, people, I'll certainly let you know. Okay. We've got some more music to play here, so let's go with it.
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Okay, that was Creedence Clearwater Revival there, and on 2CHR FM 96.5 on your radio dial. Time is 4:37 PM, and you're listening to Ron, the Music Man. I mean, what more could you want, people? I mean, I've got people in the next door wanting. Chafing at the bit to take over from me now, but I've still got an hour and a half to go. So welcome you guys. If you want to take over, come in and take over. Yeah. Okay, so what am I on now? I've done a lot, so I'm going to play some more songs that Joanne liked. So here's Anne Murray and You Needed Me.

It's a bit of a bad air there. Sorry about that. Let's carry on now with Joanne's request. And here's Connie Francis and I Can't Stop Loving You.

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1: I'm Mark Dransfield. The federal government has slammed a One Nation proposal which would give people early access to their superannuation. Workers would be able to remove a quarter of their super contributions to help them deal with the cost of living. People can currently access their super during times of severe financial stress, but Treasurer Jim Chalmers argues the One Nation policy would destroy the superannuation system.
2: Now, this is exactly what I mean when I say that One Nation are risky and dangerous when it comes to the financial situation of Australian workers.
1: Two people have died after a light plane crashed and sparked a grass fire at Logan, south of Brisbane, on Monday morning. More from Peter Jones.
3: Emergency services were called to a property at Mush Road at Chambers Flat. The Beach A36 Bonanza took off from Archerfield Airport less than 10 minutes earlier. The wreckage sparked a grass fire, which the Queensland Fire Department had under control within 20 minutes of the crash. The Australian Transport Safety Bureau has launched an investigation into the disaster and is urging any witnesses to contact police immediately. Peter Jones, Air News.
1: Meantime, investigations are underway into a plane crash at Miami International Airport. Five people died when an Amazon cargo plane crashed after landing. Two people on board survived. Back home, a man's been charged over an alleged stabbing at a Hobart Spotlight store that left a worker hospitalised. Pulse Tasmania reports police allege two men went to the rear of the Glenorchy store on Sunday and stole an item before an employee approached them and was assaulted, needing hospital treatment. Police later took two men into custody, charging one with wounding. A record $2.38 billion has been lost on New South Wales poker machines over 3 months. It's the second straight year the state has lost $1 million an hour to pokies. Wesley Mission Chief Executive Stu Cameron says the figures show gambling doesn't need more reviews for action to be taken.
4: We know the evidence. We know what needs to happen. We need real and substantial reform to begin to rein in the epidemic of harm that these machines are causing.
1: Vaccinations for bird flu have started in Adelaide. South Australia's Environment Minister, Emily Burke, says their focus for the moment is on native birds.
5: This is a national program where we will be vaccinating over 35 different species, which will be about 100 birds at Cleland Wildlife Park. And those species haven't necessarily been part of any trial before, so we will really be able to provide that research and that confidence to other states now to also participate in the vaccination programs for those species, all going well.
1: And a surprise for a Melbourne second-hand dealer who's found a rocket launcher in a shipping container. Madeline Burke reports.
6: Police say it was like a scene out of the TV show Storage Wars in Melton South on Saturday. A business owner was unpacking five shipping containers he had purchased sight unseen to see what abandoned gems he might locate inside and sell. In one container from a deceased estate, he found a rocket launcher among several boxes containing military-related items. Specialist police from the Bomb Response Unit inspected the device, contacted the Australian Defence Force, who confirmed it was in working order and from the time of the Vietnam War. The rocket launcher was deemed safe and will be returned to the ADF.
1: Madeline Burke reporting. This is Air National News.
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1: The AFL's announced contact training limits for the upcoming pre-season. Alex Riddell has details.
8: In a bid to further reduce avoidable head impacts and concussion risks, the AFL says players will be allowed to do a maximum of 120 minutes of contact training per week, which includes 60 minutes of high-intensity work. That framework will continue for 2 weeks after Christmas. In the remainder of the pre-season, which will include the practice matches, total contact training minutes will move up to 160 minutes a week. There will also be a mandate for clubs to not engage in high-intensity contact training on consecutive days. Alex Riddell, Melbourne.
1: NRL boss Peter Vallandis has revealed talks are well advanced for a global round in Asia. The league is reportedly exploring Hong Kong and Japan after the success of its Las Vegas expansion. Australian selectors have stuck with struggling number three Marnus Labuschagne for next month's test tour of South Africa. Fast bowler Michael Neeser, spinner Matthew Kuhneman and batter Cooper Connolly also named in the 16-player squad. Chair of selectors George Bailey is backing in Labuschagne.
9: Not shying away from the fact that we'd like some more runs from Marn. That's clear, but we're also confident that he can still make a positive contribution to that squad.
1: Australian Independent Radio News.
10: 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Today's weather report is provided courtesy of 2CHR supporters, Curry Curry Retired Mine Workers Association.
11: Yes, hello people. Ron the Music Man with you still. And I think I'll be here for another hour with you, entertaining you, I hope. I hope you're enjoying my program, my drive time program, which I don't normally do through the week. And it is Monday, isn't it? That's right, yeah. I've got Tuesday and Wednesday to go, and possibly Friday evening. Okay, so I've got weather for you, so let's have a look and see what the Bureau has said to us. Pardon me. And this is today. Partly cloudy, medium chance of showers about the Lower Hunter, slight chance elsewhere. Winds northwest to southwesterly 15 to 20 k's an hour, becoming light in the late afternoon. Then becoming southeast to southwesterly 15 to 20 k's an hour in the evening. Okay, let's go to tomorrow. Okay, it's going to be cloudy. Medium chance of showers along the coastal fringe, a slight chance elsewhere. Winds southeast to southwesterly 15 to 25 k's an hour, tending east to southeasterly in the middle of the day, then becoming light in the late evening. Overnight temperatures falling to between 7 and 11, with day becoming light in the late evening. Overnight temperatures falling to between 7 and 11, with daytime temperatures.

0: the coastal fringe. Slight chance elsewhere. Light winds becoming south-southwesterly, 15 to 25 k's an hour in the middle of the day, then tending south to southeasterly, 20 to 30 k's an hour in the early afternoon, of course. Overnight temperatures falling to between 4 and 7, with daytime temperatures reaching between 19 and 23. Okay, I have Thursday and Friday here, so let's have a look at Thursday. It's going to be partly cloudy. A medium chance of showers along the coastal fringe. There's zero chance elsewhere. Winds southeast to southwesterly, 15 to 25 k's an hour. Tending east to southeasterly during the afternoon. Then becoming light during the evening. And overnight temperatures falling to between 5 and 9. With daytime temperatures reaching between 16 and 20. Okay, for Friday, it's going to be partly cloudy. A slight chance of a shower along the coastal fringe in the morning. There's zero chance of rain elsewhere. Light winds becoming east to southeasterly, 15 to 20 k's an hour. That's during the afternoon. Got that right. Then becoming light during the evening. Overnight temperatures falling to between 5 and 10, with daytime temperatures reaching between 18 and 21. Okay, so that's the weather as I have it from the Bureau at 5 p.m. I've got a weather map, so let's have a look and see what it's telling us. There's no difference from the last time. A bit of white cloud going over us. Not much that I'm reading here on the map. A bit going towards Singleton, but not much at all. There's not much to worry about. If there is people, I'll certainly let you know if the weather does change during the next hour. And just letting you know that Ricky Bush will be on at 6 p.m. when I leave. So stay tuned. You'll have a good musical afternoon if you okay with me, because I'm doing the drive time program. Okay, let's go now with more music.
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It's okay. That was Christa Berg there and Lady in Red. I'm sure Joanne would have liked that song as well. I'm going to play the Bee Gees now and More Than a Woman.

Yes, now, a couple of songs I've requested from Marilyn at Illalong, and here we go, Marilyn. I'm going to play your first favourite song from Frank Sinatra, and it's My Way.

0: Please note, all members of 2CHR are invited and encouraged to attend the annual general meeting of 2CHR. It's on Monday, the 14th of September 2026 at the Plaza Hall, 3 Bathurst Street, Abermain. The meeting commences at 7 p.m. We look forward to seeing you there.
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3: 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I help people create personalised ceremonies. 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My name is Linda Nairn. Previously I told you that I have juggling skills and that I promise not to juggle unless requested. One couple has asked me to juggle right after I introduced them as husband and wife. 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
5: Yes, okay, just paid a few bills there. That's good. I'm going to play you a band now that's a local band, and they're doing great. They've just started around here, but they've been playing all around the country at the moment. And the band is called Out of Focus, and this song is called Breaking My Fall.

Yeah, that was Peter Cetera there, and Glory of Love. Okay, people, I'm about to leave in a couple of minutes' time, and Ricky Bush will be taking over, so stay tuned. Pardon me, Rick has a good program, and you'll enjoy his music. So he's coming on. I'm going to switch over to him in a minute's time, and I don't think I'll have any time to play music, but anyway, I look forward to seeing you tomorrow. I'm on tomorrow from 3 o'clock and Wednesday as well. So I've enjoyed your company. I hope you've enjoyed my music, and I certainly have enjoyed your company here. Okay, so it's a good night, people, and I'll hopefully have you listening in tomorrow. Okay.

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1: I'm Mark Dransfield. A new cyber attack has seen more than a million users of learning platform MathSpace have their data stolen. The company's confirmed user IDs, names, email addresses and time zones were all breached in the hack. Technology expert Charlie Brown says while student results haven't been accessed, there's a chance other information could be leaked online.
2: Their student email address is likely going to be traded on the dark web and bought and sold. And so in the next couple of weeks, they could start receiving emails saying, click here to get a benefit, such as, a promo code to the canteen or something like that, and they try and steal more information from this.
1: The federal opposition's concerned the government's proposed social media laws go too far and could essentially censor the internet. The government will release draft legislation which will allow users to have greater control over what content they see on social media. Tech companies would face fines of around $100 million if they breach the rules. But Liberal leader Angus Taylor says he needs to see the detail.
3: We are deeply worried about censoring by the minister. We see that what the big tech companies do at times is unconscionable, but frankly, letting this minister or the government or the Prime Minister control my algorithms or anyone's algorithms, well, there's a lot of questions to answer in that.
1: Police have confirmed two people have died after a light plane crash south of Brisbane. The Beechcraft A36 Bonanza crashed 8 minutes after takeoff on a property in Logan on Monday morning. Chief Superintendent Mel Adams says an investigation into the crash is underway.
4: It was a very confronting scene, as you can imagine. So our care at the moment is to our emergency service responders and, of course, the family when we can make contact with them and notify them.
1: A 70-year-old man has died after being hit by a rubbish truck in Perth's Queen's Park. Police say the pedestrian was critically injured on Monday morning and rushed to Royal Perth Hospital, where he later died. The 59-year-old truck driver was not injured. A solo Canadian sailor has been winched to safety in a dramatic sea rescue more than 1,000 kilometres off the West Australian coast. A search was triggered after the man travelling from Darwin to Christmas Island failed to make scheduled calls to family. A Navy vessel was dispatched to assist with the rescue. Queensland lifesavers are swapping the beach for the bush this week to provide water safety training to kids in regional communities. During the five-day program, lifeguards will visit more than 70 schools, teaching students how to stay safe at the beach and around inland rivers and creeks. Spokesman Matthew Thompson says the kids become equipped with important water skills.
5: We teach them a little bit around what the safety signage means and I guess some of those skills and tips to keep them a little bit safer. Things like not swimming alone, making sure that you're looking after the people that you're swimming or recreating with, and importantly, keeping an eye on those that might be a little less skilled than you.
1: And two original Prohart paintings have been stolen from a house in Adelaide. The paintings were in gold-coloured frames. Finally, to the Australian share market, the All Ords has closed up 4 points at 9,200. One Australian dollar is buying 72 US cents. This is Air National News.
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1: First to tennis, and it's all about places in the quarterfinals at Flushing Meadows, as Air Sport's Paul Walsh reports.
7: In a red letter day for the host nation, three of the first four places in the men's quarterfinals have been secured by Americans, with round of 16 wins to Ben Shelton, Francis Tiafoe and Alex Mitchelson, with the odd one out being Tommy Paul, who went down to the number 2 seed Carlos Alcaraz in straight sets. There are also strong performances from the locals in the women's draw, with wins to Jessica Pegula and Emma Navarro, along with Aryna Sabalenka and Linda Kozlova from the Czech Republic. Day 9 will see the remaining quarterfinals places filled with the All-American matchup between the number 4 seed Coco Gauff and the 14th seed Iva Jovic, with Jovic keen to draw on previous experience to get her through the match.
8: Last time I played her, it was a little bit of a heartbreaker and I had a lot of chances. So hopefully I can, replicate. I think if I replicate this level, I'm definitely going to have my chances in that one.
7: Paul Walsh for Air Sport.
1: NRL and the Cowboys will challenge the grade 2 high tackle charge for co-captain Reuben Cotter to allow him to line up against the Sharks in Saturday's elimination final. Coach Todd Payton says Cotter should be cleared.
9: I'm watching it again a couple of times. It looked like head on head. I thought Papa stayed down just in disappointment of dropping the ball, and then HIA assessment is cleared and come back to play.
1: And in AFL, scans have confirmed Sydney Swans captain Callum Mills has ruptured his ACL, marking an end to his finals campaign. Australian Independent Radio News.
10: 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Today's weather report is provided courtesy of 2CHR supporters, Curry Curry Retired Mine Workers Association.
11: And the weather update for you at this hour of 6 o'clock at present. Here in Cessnock, a touch below 20 degrees, Maitland 22. Forecast for the remainder of this Monday evening, a partly cloudy night. Medium chance of showers about the Lower Hunter, slight chance elsewhere. Winds from the northwest to southwest, 15 to 20 kilometres per hour. Becoming light in the late afternoon, becoming south to east, southwest, 15 to 20 kilometres per hour throughout the evening. Looking ahead to tomorrow, Tuesday, a cloudy day. Medium chance of showers along the coastal fringe, slight chance elsewhere. Winds southeast to southwesterly, 15 to 25 kilometres per hour, turning east to southeasterly in the middle of the day, easing up later in the evening. The temperature range for Maitland and Cessnock tomorrow, forecast between 8 and 20. The sun will rise in the morning at 4 minutes past 6, set at 5:42. Looking further ahead to Wednesday, it's for a partly cloudy day. The chance of fog early in the morning. Medium chance of showers along the coastal fringe. Slight chance elsewhere. Light winds becoming south to southwesterly, 15 to 25 kilometres per hour in the middle of the day. Then turning south to southeasterly, 20 to 30 kilometres per hour throughout the afternoon. The temperature range for Maitland and Cessnock on Wednesday between 6 and 22. It will warm up as the week goes on. The forecasting is up to 25 on Sunday. Very little chance of rain forecast. That's the weather update for you. On the roads, we are incident-free across the Newcastle and Hunter region. And that is all for news, sport, weather and traffic for this hour of 6 o'clock. There will be another update at 7. It's about to get on to 7 minutes past 6. You are tuned to 2CHR 96.5 FM.

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0: I'm Mark Dransfield. The federal government has slammed a One Nation proposal which would give people early access to their superannuation. Workers would be able to remove a quarter of their super contributions to help them deal with the cost of living. People can currently access their super during times of severe financial stress, but Treasurer Jim Chalmers argues the One Nation policy would destroy the superannuation system.
1: Now, this is exactly what I mean when I say that One Nation are risky and dangerous when it comes to the financial situation of Australian workers.
0: Two people have died after a light plane crashed and sparked a grass fire at Logan, south of Brisbane, on Monday morning. More from Peter Jones.
2: Emergency services were called to a property at Mush Road at Chambers Flat. The Beach A36 Bonanza took off from Archerfield Airport less than 10 minutes earlier. The wreckage sparked a grass fire, which the Queensland Fire Department had under control within 20 minutes of the crash. The Australian Transport Safety Bureau has launched an investigation into the disaster and is urging any witnesses to contact police immediately. Peter Jones, Air News.
0: Meantime, investigations are underway into a plane crash at Miami International Airport. Five people died when an Amazon cargo plane crashed after landing. Two people on board survived. Back home, a man's been charged over an alleged stabbing at a Hobart Spotlight store that left a worker hospitalised. Pulse Tasmania reports police allege two men went to the rear of the Glenorchy store on Sunday and stole an item before an employee approached them and was assaulted, needing hospital treatment. Police later took two men into custody, charging one with wounding. A record $2.38 billion has been lost on New South Wales poker machines over 3 months. It's the second straight year the state has lost $1 million an hour to pokies. Wesley Mission Chief Executive Stu Cameron says the figures show gambling doesn't need more reviews for action to be taken.
3: We know the evidence. We know what needs to happen. We need real and substantial reform to begin to rein in the epidemic of harm that these machines are causing.
0: Vaccinations for bird flu have started in Adelaide. South Australia's Environment Minister, Emily Burke, says their focus for the moment is on native birds.
4: This is a national program where we will be vaccinating over 35 different species, which will be about 100 birds at Cleland Wildlife Park. And those species haven't necessarily been part of any trial before, so we will really be able to provide that research and that confidence to other states now to also participate in the vaccination programs for those species, all going well.
0: And a surprise for a Melbourne second-hand dealer who's found a rocket launcher in a shipping container. Madeline Burke reports.
5: Police say it was like a scene out of the TV show Storage Wars in Melton South on Saturday. A business owner was unpacking five shipping containers he had purchased sight unseen to see what abandoned gems he might locate inside and sell. In one container from a deceased estate, he found a rocket launcher among several boxes containing military-related items. Specialist police from the Bomb Response Unit inspected the device, contacted the Australian Defence Force, who confirmed it was in working order and from the time of the Vietnam War. The rocket launcher was deemed safe and will be returned to the ADF.
0: Madeline Burke reporting. This is Air National News.
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0: The AFL's announced contact training limits for the upcoming pre-season. Alex Riddell has details.
7: In a bid to further reduce avoidable head impacts and concussion risks, the AFL says players will be allowed to do a maximum of 120 minutes of contact training per week, which includes 60 minutes of high-intensity work. That framework will continue for 2 weeks after Christmas. In the remainder of the pre-season, which will include the practice matches, total contact training minutes will move up to 160 minutes a week. There will also be a mandate for clubs to not engage in high-intensity contact training on consecutive days. Alex Riddell, Melbourne.
0: NRL boss Peter Vallandis has revealed talks are well advanced for a global round in Asia. The league is reportedly exploring Hong Kong and Japan after the success of its Las Vegas expansion. Australian selectors have stuck with struggling number three Marnus Labuschagne for next month's test tour of South Africa. Fast bowler Michael Neeser, spinner Matthew Kuhneman and batter Cooper Connolly also named in the 16-player squad. Chair of selectors George Bailey is backing in Labuschagne.
8: Not shying away from the fact that we'd like some more runs from Marn. That's clear, but we're also confident that he can still make a positive contribution to that squad.
0: Australian Independent Radio News.
9: 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Today's weather report is provided courtesy of 2CHR supporters, Curry Curry Retired Mine Workers Association.
10: And the weather update for you at this hour of 7 o'clock. At present here in Cessnock, it's 15 degrees, and Maitland, it is 16. The forecast for the remainder of this Monday evening is for a partly cloudy night ahead. Medium chance of showers about the Lower Hunter, slight chance elsewhere. Winds from the northwest to southwest, 15 to 20 kilometres per hour, becoming light later on this evening, and southeast to southwest later on as well. Looking ahead to tomorrow, Tuesday, a cloudy day is forecast. Medium chance of showers along the coastal fringe. Slight chance elsewhere. Winds southeast to southwest, 15 to 25 kilometres per hour. Turning east to southeasterly in the middle of the day, easing up during the evening. The temperature range for Maitland and Cessnock tomorrow between 8 and 20 degrees. The sun will rise in the morning at 4 minutes past 6, set at 5:42. Looking further ahead to Wednesday, just for a partly cloudy day. Chance of fog to begin the morning. Medium chance of showers along the coastal fringe. Slight chance elsewhere. Light winds becoming south to southwesterly, 15 to 25 kilometres per hour in the middle of the day. Turning south to southeasterly, 20 to 30 kilometres per hour throughout the afternoon. The temperature range of Maitland and Cessnock on Wednesday between 6 and 22. Cool change for Thursday, but expected to warm up as the weekend goes on. Tops of 25 forecast for Sunday. That is all we can report on the weather on the roads. We are incident-free across the Newcastle and Hunter region. That is it for news, sport, weather and traffic for this hour of 7 o'clock. There will be another update at 8. It is 7 minutes past 7. 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

Where it is 9 minutes past seven, you are tuned to 2CHR 96.5 FM. Ricky Bush here, and this is where we go sporting over the next couple of hours. We'll recap what took place over the past weekend and the week, and look forward to the week ahead. There's a lot to get through. It's September. Spring is here. Plenty to get through, I said, over the next couple of hours. We'll have the netball wrap shortly, as we found out the first team to play in the Maitland Grand Final in a couple of weeks' time, with Maitland City defending Hill Solicitors. I'll get to that shortly. Yeah, the first week of the Hunter Coast AFL competition, and the two semi-finals took place over the weekend, and they'll come down to four this weekend. Of course, Grand Final is on the Saturday week, so we will get into that. Football, what a weekend we have in store this weekend. It's the Northern New South Wales Football Grand Finals. Maitland have created history with four teams in all the deciders in both the women's and men's reserves and first grade, culminating with an all Coalfields Grand Final in the men's on Sunday that has never happened before. Maitland will take on the Western Bears in a going to be a classic encounter on Sunday afternoon. We will preview that. Speaking of the women's, Maitland are in there. They've only lost one match all season. They play New Lambton, the team that has only been beaten them this season. We'll have the playoff action that took place at Western on the weekend here as well. So there's a lot to get through from the football code. Rugby League and the Newcastle Rugby League came to a conclusion yesterday in dramatic circumstances that saw Maitland's dominance come to an end as South Newcastle in a thrilling extra time victory over the Pickers. We were pitch side. We'll have the reaction from that encounter there. Maitland were beaten in the reserves as well. The women's grand final went to Golden Points. That was a very exciting afternoon for all concerned. So we'll get to what happened at McDonald Jones Stadium there a little later on this hour. The Group 21 decider was yesterday as well, and the New South Wales Rugby League finals continuing there as well. The women's, of course, were minor premiers this season. So that will take us to 8 o'clock. After the 8 o'clock news, we'll have the Rugby Union wrap as the Rugby Union Grand Final took place on Saturday in the Premier competition as University ended a 38-year drought. Once again, we were pitch side for that. We've got the reaction from that match. And like the league, the women's match in Rugby Union also went to extra time. It was quite a thrilling afternoon to be had at number 2 Sports Ground. So we'll have the Premier Grand Final recap. Hockey finals as well across the men and women's competition, bowls, golf, baseball, athletics, and we'll have the racing wrap. Bobby Whitelaw is here. He's in the building somewhere, but we'll have a look at the racing action. Tonight at Maitland, by the way, it's the heats of the $1 million chase. So that's going to take place a little later on in the second hour. We'll try to update what we can when that race eventually takes place, or races. So, yeah, we'll do that what we can. So plenty to get through on the program tonight. This is the A-Game on 2CHR 96.5 FM.

where it's 13 past 8. Just before we begin the program tonight, for those interested in who we are and what we do, we've been out and about all weekend. If you do want to follow that action, you can follow us on the socials, on Facebook. You can go onto there and type in sport on 2CHR, and it gives you a bit of a rundown as to who we are, what we do, and gives you basically news feed service. In short, if you don't want to hear me for the next 2 hours, everything we'll put on the program tonight is on there. So you can scroll on there and get all the results up to date, I guess, as they come to hand. So I said it's

0: News Feed service. And we're going to be previewing the football grand final a little later on this week. I'll explain a little later on this hour how we're going to do that. So, yeah, just so extra material that may not make it to air. So if you want to find out how this program is put to air, go to Facebook, go to Sport on 2CHR. All our interviews are archived on there. So if you miss out tonight, you can have a second helping on there as well. That's coming up a little later on this week. And by the way, just outside the 2CHR studios, the Edgeworth David Memorial Museum have set up a sporting display at the front window here of our studios. We're opposite the Cessnock Hotel, or Tinks, for those who know that, next to the courthouse here in Cessnock. So there's lovely sporting features there, some old, I was going to say relics, but I shouldn't call them that, but some old jerseys, some player profiles, trophies, shields. So that's out their front window here. It's there for a couple of weeks. So anyone interested in taking a bit of a gander and what's going on. So that's his courtesy of the Edgeworth David Memorial Museum. That's based in Abermain. And they've got a display outside our studios here on the front window. Yeah, with some old sporting artifacts from the Cessnock and Currie region. So if you want to, but mainly rugby league, I should add that as well. So yeah, if you want to have a bit of a squeeze, come on down, take a look. Or indeed, poke your head through the door and say hello and see what we're all about there as well. And speaking of, I guess, what's happening in town, motorsport, the Australian Postie Bike Grand Prix, I've been mentioning this over the last few weeks, that's coming up on Sunday, October the 19th, 18th, I should say. So we're going to preview that in the studio here over the next few weeks. So those interested, the Australian Postie Bike Grand Prix in town on Sunday, the 18th of October. All right, let's get the competition or the program underway. Netball and the Maitland scene from the weekend. It was major semi-final, just the one match played. It was the top of the table clash. Club Maitland City upsetting the minor premiers, the Hills Solicitors, 36-31. And advance straight through to the grand final in 2 weeks' time. So with that defeat by Hills Solicitors, they take on the Caulfields Comets team this Saturday afternoon at 2:45. That's the preliminary final of the Maitland A-grade competition. The winner of that will take on Club Maitland City in a couple of weeks on the 19th. Other news around the region and the Cessnock Netball Association announced the Twilight competition to come up. This will take place from the period of October 14 to December the 2nd. It is on Wednesday night. It's an 8-week competition. First game's from 6:30. They are in the following categories: and under 10s, 11, 12s, 13s, 14s. There's a senior mixed and a senior women's side. Registrations are open. So if you want to be a part of the action, just go on to, I guess, the Cessnock Netball socials, follow them, and click on the links and be able to part of it. Whether you're an individual or team, you can get involved there. So that is the Cessnock Netball Twilight Competition. Maitland announced, by the way, that they're going to hold their Twilight Competition after the New Year period as a lead into the winter competition next season. And cricket is not too far away. And just a pre-season trial coming up between the Western Suburbs Cricket Club in Maitland and Greta Brankston. Now, this is for the Dave Schoen Memorial Shield. This is going to take place on Saturday, the 26th of September at Coronation Oval in Tallara. 11 a.m. start, 40-over match. So those who want to be part of that festivity, so I guess the Dave Schoen Memorial Shield, featuring the Western Suburbs Cricket Club, hosting Greta Brankston at Coro in Tallara there. That's Saturday the 26th of September as a prelude, I guess, to the season coming. And I think West's opening home game of the season will be the George Hyde Memorial Day. George was a loved character in the Western Suburbs and Maitland cricket for a number of years. He sadly passed away last year. So that's coming up with cricket. I said not too far away. That's netball, cricket, other notes and tidbits along the way as well. All right, let's get on to Aussie rules action because it was the first weekend of the Hunter Coast AFL Finals Series. It were elimination finals So two teams out, two teams advance to the semis or preliminary finals this week. In the men's competition, the results as follows. It was Nelson Bay 9-13-67, Warners Bay 9-4-58, and Killarney Vale 14-20-104, Cardiff 3-13-31. Nelson Bay did it the hard way, coming from behind to take the victory against Warners Bay there. Those were the two elimination finals in the men's. So the semis this week. Now, this match is at Rutherford at Max McMahon Oval. It's Newcastle City against Nelson Bay. And as you recall, a couple of weeks ago, Nelson Bay gave City an almighty scare, leading very late into the match before City overrun. Of course, City are unbeaten this season. That's a 2.55 bounce at Max McMahon Oval in Rutherford. So the other semi-final will be Terrigal-Avoca against Killarney Vale at Adelaide Street Oval, also a 2.55 bounce there. So let's go through the grades in the second grade, if you call it. It's the men's plates. Terrigal-Avoca defeated Warners Bay and Singleton defeated Lake Macquarie. So this weekend in the semi-finals, it'll be Newcastle City against Terrigal-Avoca and Killarney Vale host Singleton. So those are the two in the second tier, the men's plate competition. And in the third grade, if you can call it, which is called the men's shield, the first week of finals, it was the elimination. It was Wyong Lakes defeating Killarney Vale 35-17, and Newcastle City defeated the Students of University 61-36. So the preliminary final this week, University take on Wyong, and the winner of that will take on Newcastle City in the grand final in a couple of weeks' time. Meanwhile, on to the women's side and action from the weekend in the elimination finals. Cardiff 95, Nelson Bay 6, and Terrigal-Avoca 38. Warners Bay 13, which will lead us to the semi-finals this week. It's Killarney Vale against Terrigal-Avoca at Adelaide Streets, and Newcastle City host Cardiff. I was going to say host, but again, that match is at Rutherford there this week, and those will advance to the final the following week. Meanwhile, in the second division in the women's competition, in the women's plate, elimination finals over the weekend, Wyong Lakes defeated Cardiff, Singleton defeated Newcastle City. Semi-finals this week, it's Newcastle City taking on the seconds, I should say. So they had two teams there, and Singleton and Lake Macquarie taking on Wyong Lake. So there's two preliminary finals or semis this week in the Hunter Coast AFL Black Diamond competition. Of course, the grand final will take place on the 19th. That's a Saturday week. All right, so that's the Aussie Rules wrap I've got for the week. We'll take a break. We'll have the round ball game next. The time is 7:21. This is the A game on 2CHR 96.5 FM.
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0: Well, the time is 7:23. You are tuned to 2CHR 96.5. FM, Ricky Bush here. This is the A-Game. We're a sporting program. We're here until 9 o'clock. Let's talk round ball game. because we're going to have an historic weekend taking place this weekend in the Northern New South Wales Football National Premier League Grand Final. Maitland against Western in the men's. It's the first time these two sides have met in the decider and all Caulfield's Grand Final. And it's going to be a bit of a drought breaker for either side. Western haven't won a grand final since 1995. Maitland goes back to 1980. So history will be created nonetheless there this Sunday. And Maitland, the club in whole, they've just created history of their own because all four of their teams are into the grand final. The women's, the reserve and first grade, they were minor premiers and they're already into the decider. Meanwhile, Maitland's reserves and first did it the hard way yesterday. Let's get on to the men's because Maitland took on Broadmeadow Magic, the minor premiers at Magic Park yesterday. Now, this took place basically at the same time as the Newcastle Rugby League Grand Final was taking place, so I could not attend that fixture. But the notes and reports I do have from that fixture is that Maitland won by 1-0. It was nil all at half time. Braden Crowley, the leading goal scorer for Maitland this season, he scored 4 minutes into the second half, gave Maitland the 1-0 lead, and it was a lead that they were able to hang on to basically till the end of the game there. So the Magpies won, Broadmeadow 0. So the minor premiers bow out in two losses and didn't score in either of those two fixtures. There has been a bit of controversy surrounding it because Maitland striker Regan Lundy was yellow carded yesterday. That is his 8th yellow card of the season, and therefore he has been suspended for the match or the grand final on Sunday. Maitland lodging an appeal this week. We'll wait and see what unfolds over the next few days. Meanwhile, Western, of course, they've had the weekend off, no doubt, to recoup their players there, getting ready for the decider there this week. So it is Maitland against Western. I understand the Bears Express will be leaving Western Workers Club at 11:30 Sunday morning. By the way, you have to book in advance. So contact the club. Oh, that's the Western Workers Club, and they might be able to direct you where to go if you want to be part of it. I think some souvenirs as well. Western have been printing T-shirts and stubby holders to mark the grand final occasion. So we're very much looking forward to this. As said, it's the fifth time the sides have met this season. Western won the opening encounter in Maitland at the start of the season, and then I think it was a draw second time round. They also met in the cup final, which Maitland won by 1-0. And then, of course, they met 2 weeks ago in the major semi-final in a dramatic penalty shootout, Western winning that match there. So the two sides, a lot of history this year, and there's a lot of history between the two sides, as we know, over the years. And last time Western made the grand final was 12 years ago. They were beaten that day. Steve Pickett, their coach, was sacked that night. I said, I'll save that story for another day. And as mentioned, Damien Zane is potentially on his way back to Edgeworth. So I can't say too much about that. So, well, I have now. So we'll wait and see what unfolds, I guess, over the next week there. So I haven't been able to catch up with either coach, obviously, over the weekend. We've been pretty busy. So we're going to preview that match later in the week. And that will be on our socials on that Facebook site there, Sport on 2CHR. So we're going to go out to training during the week and catch up with both camps. And we'll pass those notes on to you and those interviews and, I guess, a bit of a preview as well, as I said, later on in the week for those of you who want to be interested in that. So the first grade kickoff is 2 o'clock, by the way. This is at Hamilton's Darling Street Oval, which has hosted the grand final in recent years. So Maitland in there, Western will get the first cab off the rank there. So, yeah, that the grand final there this week, as mentioned, Maitland are in the reserves as well. They did it, as I said, the hard way there yesterday. I'm just going through the results. Sorry, just to find that in front of me here. They defeated the minor premiers, Valentine, by 3-2, and therefore they will take on Newcastle Olympic in the reserve grade grand final there this Sunday. So, yeah, Maitland upsetting Valentine there, 3-2. Jaden Ritchie with a double to Tendagura with a goal there as well. Maitland getting the job done there. So that's the men's decider. Like I said, we will have a preview of that fixture a little later on this week. Maitland against Western in the men's grand final, Sunday afternoon, 2 p.m. kickoff for that. Still on the men's side of things, there was a relegation playoff taking place at Western on Saturday afternoon. This was to tie in with the team finishing second from bottom, that was Cohiba, against the highest placed side from the playoff system in the second tiered competition, that's League One, which was Newcastle Croatia. And it was Cohiba who were victorious by 2-1, so they were able to maintain their spot in the top grade for another season. This year was, of course, the first season that they embarked on the top flight campaign after being promoted to the top grade for the first time last season in their 100th year. And so Cohiba keep their spot in the competition this season. Charlestown relegated, of course, to the second tier, but Lake Macquarie won promotion to the top grade there next year. So we look forward to see Cohiba's progress next year. Damien Zane was part of commentary, the Western coach, there on Saturday afternoon. So that was a bit of an amusing notes to come out. I wouldn't say amusing, but yeah, just watching a bit of highlights of that fixture over the weekend. It also had the League One Reserve Grade Grand Final, and congratulations to Dudley Redhead on success here, defeating Lake Macquarie by 3-0. So that was also at Western, by the way, as a precursor to the Cohiba Newcastle Croatia fixture. So it was Dudley Redhead 3, Lake Macquarie 0 in the reserve grade decider there. So let's get on to the women's side. And Maitland are into the decider once again. They were already in there having won the major semi-final a week and a half ago, or just Sunday week ago, I think it was. But the women's preliminary final took place on Saturday afternoon in dramatic circumstances, it can be said. It was New Lambton who were successful on this occasion, defeating Broadmeadow Magic by 6-3. Broadmeadow led 2-0 after 45 minutes in that fixture. And Wimberly Wright scored the opening double for Broadmeadow. She's been outstanding for the Magic there this season. So as we said, they were 2-0 up at the 45-minute mark. However, in first half stoppage time, Tara Andrews, former international, Newcastle Jets player, scored, and it was 2-1 to Broadmeadow at half time. And it was a quick turnaround in the second half because Andrews scored a quick double, completed a hat-trick in quick succession there, and made it... Caitlin Pickett scored the first goal. Then Tara Andrews scored the next three and made it 4-2 to New Lambton in quick time. Megan Janikowski, the Broadmeadow skipper, made it 4-3 before Pickett completed her hat-trick with two late goals. So New Lambton 6, Broadmeadow 3. New Lambton into the Women's Premier League Grand Final, National League Grand Final, I should say. Up on the back of two hat-tricks there. And of course, Tara Andrews recently inducted into the Hunter Region Sporting Hall of Fame. So as mentioned, it will be New Lambton and Maitland in the decider. Maitland are already there. And as I said in the men's, we intend on going out to Maitland training there this week to chat to Ben Horgan. He's the Maitland coach there. Maitland's reserve grade were already into the side, having beaten New Lambton 3-2 the week before. Well, New Lambton's reserves won on Saturday, I should say, defeating Newcastle Olympic by 2-0. So it'll be two teams to fight out, both reserves and first. That's New Lambton and Maitland. That will also be at Hamilton's Darling Street Oval on Saturday afternoon. We'll be there. We'll be at both grand finals this week, by the way. And you can follow that action on Facebook. So, or if you want to watch the matches, they are on YouTube. So, yeah, that's the action coming up there for the women's decider there this week. Now, for Broadmeadow, unfortunately, as said, they were eliminated from the men's competition on the weekend. However, their season hasn't finished yet, but because of their minor premiership in the Northern New South Wales competition, they would participate in the Australian Championship. And the draw has been conducted over the course of the past week. And if I'll just try to find those notes, which just escaped me for the time being. So, I'll have to find that as we go. So that competition starts very early after the straight after the final series, I guess, or after the grand final next week. So, yeah, that's what's coming up over the next few weeks with Broadmeadow Magic involved in the Australian Championships. I think they're taking on, I think it was Avondale, I read, one of the teams there, and that's based in Melbourne. So look forward to that over the next few weeks, and we look forward to following that as well. All right, I think that's just about all the round ball game I have for the week. Just a reminder that we will preview the national, Northern New South Wales National Premier League deciders later on this week. It'll be on Facebook, on Sport, on 2CHR. So look forward to unfolding there. It's just a side note, I guess, from yesterday, coming back from the Rugby League decider, I popped by the George Tavern in East Maitland there, and there was a combination of fans from the league who were returning or on their way back, and then, of course, the Maitland Magpies, whose their major sponsor is the George, they were in there as well celebrating, I guess, their preliminary final win yesterday. Coach Adam Hughes was there, which I let him be, and like I said, I'd contact him later in the week there. So commiserations from the league, and then however the soccer, they were up there. So the vibe's still high in Maitland for the time being, despite the league defeat there yesterday. Okay, so we will take a break. We will talk rugby league next. The time is 7:35. This is the A-Game on 2CHR 96.5 FM.
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0: Well, the time is 7:37. You are tuned to 2CHR 96.5 FM. Ricky Bush here. This is the A-Game. We're a sporting program. We're here until 9 o'clock. Let's talk rugby league, because the Newcastle Rugby League Grand Final was yesterday, and an exciting conclusion. It was South Newcastle upsetting Maitland, who were looking for five straight. As I said, an extra time thriller, South Newcastle winning 18-16. It was quite a tense match all throughout. There was no more than 6 points in this all the way through. Cracking afternoon, by the way, at McDonald Jones Stadium. I will lament there's a lack of crowds at the last few grand finals, which I think, I'll say, is a ground change should be necessary, but that's never to be apprehended there. So after a tense opening, it was Maitland who got the scoring underway through winger Ethan Parry, who raced away into the corner and gave Maitland the lead. And after holding out South for a few sets, it was the Lions front row, James Taylor, who burrowed his way through the Pickers defence and next to the post, and he was able to get the South Newcastle first try there. I think it was 6-all at that stage. However, Maitland responded through Jake Lewis on 24 minutes. The kick was converted there by Brock Lamb. And despite numerous chances by South Newcastle towards the end of the first half, it wasn't to be. So at half time, it was Maitland 12, South Newcastle 6. And then South had all the running in the 20-minute period of the second half. And it was Taylor again who came to the fore with his second try of the match. And that levelled the scores at 12 apiece there, with basically under half hour remaining still in the match. And there was not a lot said between the Maitland and South fans at the game. I can tell you, being on the hill there yesterday, there was a lot of nails bitten. The bar had shut 15 minutes before full time, so there was a lot of tension, and you had to get in quick if you wanted a beer there to calm the nerves, I guess, towards the end of the game. It ebbed and flowed, and the final 20 minutes, South Newcastle had several possessions to get points on the board. However, a couple of field goal attempts, one went wide and one went low, and then there was actually a penalty kick from about 30 out on an angle through Mitch Black, and that went wide, which could have potentially given South the lead there, but it wasn't to be. It finished at the end of 80 minutes, Maitland 12, South Newcastle 12, and so extra time loomed. And there was sort of a hint going back to the 2011 grand final, I recall, when Maitland took on Western Suburbs at number one, and Mick Moran with a 35-metre field goal into it. Howland suddenly given the Pickers back-to-back premierships that year. And there was almost a scenario similar to that there yesterday. So there was no golden point, however, this time around. It was 2 by 5-minute halves in the first period of extra time. Basically, nothing occurred. However, in the second period of extra time, 2 minutes in, actually, it was Ethan Fowles who scurried away from the Pickers' defence, ran about 20, 25 metres, and scored near enough to the post. The kick was converted, so it was South Newcastle 18, Maitland 12, with just a couple of minutes remaining. Remarkably, from the kickoff, Maitland won the ball, and from the ensuing set, Gary Anderson raced away into the corner and giving Maitland a sniff. It was South 18, Maitland 16. However, it relied on the boot of Brock Lamb, the 38-year-old returning from injury, of course, a couple of weeks ago. The ball was basically a foot in from the sideline. He had to convert to level the scores and potentially extend the match. It wasn't the B, it was wide right, much to the relief of South Newcastle fans. And then there was even more drama close to the end. Maitland received a penalty with 1 second remaining on the clock. However, South Newcastle fans started to invade the pitch, thinking the match had come to a conclusion. However, the ground announcer had to remind the fans at the ground that there had been a penalty called and there was only one play remaining. And from that set, I think the ball was kicked long. South did actually knock it on, but then, by then, time was up, and that was that. And then the South Newcastle fans could invade the pitch for a second time, one would say. So South capturing their first grand final win in 8 years, ending Maitland's potential five premierships in a row. Got to admit, it was well deserved. Maitland were not in the contest at all. South should have buried them 20 minutes from the end, unable to do so. But however, Maitland's gallant defence just did everything possible to hold South Newcastle out. South's fullback Reeve Howard, he was named man of the match. I thought James Taylor was a bit robbed there with two tries there, but it wasn't to be. So we've got the reaction afterwards. So we were able to catch up with the South Newcastle coach, of course, Canterbury Bankstown player in Andrew Ryan, and I was able to have a quick chat with him following the match there yesterday.
8: Oh, look, it was huge. You know, we had to keep finding everything we had today. You know, they're a special group, and it's you pinch yourself, really, to be honest.
9: The preparation leading into this week, I mean, you knew you're the only side to beat Maitland this season, so did you have a similar game plan to when you last beat them, I guess?
8: Or? Oh, yes and no, but we know grand finals, you know, big games are different. Look, they blew us off the park here a few years ago, you know, we knew we had to come with everything we had today, and we had to fight right to the last second, you know what I mean? So crazy game.
9: Yeah, half-time, 12-6, much said.
8: We're still feeling really good about it, actually. You know, we were up against the wind. Our discipline was pretty poor in the first half. So, yeah, we felt confident that we could still go and get the job done.
9: And you could have got the job done several times in that second half, just unable to get over the line.
8: Yeah, nah, true. And you know, that's one thing. Well, there's many things about Maitland, but they scramble, they save tries, and they save numerous tries today. So, you know, to get a win in the end, Ethan Fowles come up with that. It was huge.
9: Did you say much after the 80-minute period, Mark?
8: I'm not allowed, actually, so I'm not allowed on the field. So left it over to the leaders. We've got a great leadership group, you know. So, yeah, it was all them, and, you know, owe so much to them.
9: When you were appointed to the club, I guess this was an ambition, but knowing how dominant Maitland had been the last few seasons?
8: Yeah, it's always an ambition, you know. That's why they train their guts out to try and win premierships, you know. You want to play semi-final football and win premierships, but, you know, we've been there a couple of times and missed out. So today's... is a huge, huge feeling.
9: And the majority of the squad, I'd imagine, you kept them on for next year?
8: Yeah, yep. No, they'll all still be around, so phenomenal.
9: You hope to keep this run continuing?
8: Oh, look, we'll just enjoy today, and then, you know, we'll enjoy this for now and go from there.
0: That's the South Newcastle coach, Andrew Ryan. He's been in the job for a few seasons now, capturing a grand final win there yesterday, set over Maitland there. So we're also able to catch up with the South skipper, that is Ryan Glanville, familiar name to those out there, or the last name at least, nonetheless. He's the 5'8", he's skipper, and this is his thoughts.
10: Yeah, mate, that was crazy. Probably one of the best games of footy I've been a part of, so to come away with a win on grand final day like that's incredible.
9: How was everyone in the week leading into today?
10: Yeah, really good. I think, you know, it didn't overwhelm us or anything like that. We trained really well. We had a good prep. We enjoyed the week. You know, Bobcat got us doing a few extra things with the whole club. We had a lot of junior teams in the grand finals, and we had three teams for our grade. So it was awesome to be a part of, and a week I'll never forget.
9: Of course, you're the only side to beat Maitland this year, so that gave you a bit of confidence going into today?
10: Yeah, for sure. I think back in 2023, we hadn't beaten them in a few years, and it probably played a big part in that. And then, you know, today we knew we had the confidence going into this game because of the two games we've played them this year. And, you know, it's been a tight game in those three games, but we knew if we could play to our structure, we'd come all over the win.
9: Certainly tight. Obviously, 12-6 at half was the attitude, I guess, in the sheds.
10: Yeah, look, everyone's still really upbeat, really positive with what we were doing, and we just knew if we could execute over the next 40 minutes, we'd put ourselves in a good place.
9: You certainly did, but just unable to get the points at the end of the game there.
10: Yeah, look, I don't like taking field goals. I don't think anyone else does, so that's something we might have to look at in the future.
9: But just no doubt in a period of extra time, just, I guess... just execute it, set of six sets?
10: Yeah, I think game plan is simple. Just, you know, kick to our corners, keep our processes, and then give the ball to Ethan Fowles and he does the rest.
9: How's the squad anyway? Just congratulations overall, but how is everyone?
10: Yeah, fit and healthy, and I think everyone's good to go for next year, so it'll be exciting.
0: Ryan Glanville there, the skipper of South Newcastle, the 5'8 there, his thoughts after the grand final win there yesterday. It was a bit chaotic out onto the field. I'm not saying every media outlet in town was there. I know during the season it's often me just interviewing them after the game. So I had to, not say fight or wrestle my way through it. I mean, both papers were there, NBN, the ABC were there. So I've had to work my way around to eventually chat to the players or the staff involved in that fixture there. So, yeah, South enjoying it. Townsend Oval would have been ablaze today. Well, South Leagues would have been... overrun with emotion there last night. Of course, South had two teams in the lower grades. I'll get to that shortly, but it was the only triumph that they needed on the day, the first grade capturing the title there. Meanwhile, on the Maitland front, as mentioned, their four grand final wins, well, the five-peat, has come to an end. Their coach, Matt Lantry, look, we didn't get anything on audio. Look, I had a couple of chats to him off the record yesterday at the game, and then again at Club Maitland City last night, where there was a very subdued atmosphere. There wasn't much laughter or celebration around the place. Yeah, I can say it was a bit of a, not say it was depressing, but it was very low animation shown at the club there last night. Of course, reserves were flogged as well, as they were looking for another back-to-back titles there. As well. However, Matt and I, we've sort of agreed that I'll catch up with him over the next couple of weeks. I'll give him the much needed time that he is. But, yeah, he can express his disappointment at being a part of that. It's been a big year for him, of course, being involved with the Knights, I think Harold Matthews' side there. They were beaten in the grand final at the start of the season there. And, of course, next year will be his final year as first-grade coach before, well, who knows what his plans are, but he's going to hand over the reins to his assistant, Dale Clackerty, for the 2028 season. So I also got to give mention to outgoing Cessnock coach Harry Syker. Josh Callan at the Herald basically did a poll asking all the coaches who they thought would win yesterday. Harry was the only one who tipped South. And you did hear him on the program here a few weeks ago sort of hinting that there was a couple of weaknesses he thought Maitland had if they were to go on with it. So, yeah, kudos to Harry. If anyone's out there, I'm sure he's out there. Let's have a bit of a smile on his face, I don't know, but he's certainly enjoying being the only tipster to say that and get the job done there. Yep, so that was the first grade decider, run and won. Maitland's four in a row. Still, that had never been done before, and by the sounds, it may not be done for a while. Although South, with the side they've got at the moment, Max Bedaris, he's the nephew, of course, of Danny Bedaris and Ryan Glanville there, the experience of Fitzgibbon there. Taylor there, of course, a former Maitland player, scoring the double there yesterday. So there could be a bit of a... I'd say dynasty, but South have got the side to contend for the next few seasons there as well. The right age group, the right players, and the right positions, and they should be able to contend next year. Mentioned they're the only team to beat Maitland this year. Maitland lost one game this year, and that was the South early in the competition. Unfortunately, made it two there yesterday. It reminded me of the time, I think it was 2009, and Cessnock had only lost one game all season. And then Wyong pummeled him in the grand final. I know I covered that season for 2CHR. It was a long time ago. But, yeah, and then Wyong just absolutely annihilated Cessnock in the decider. Just going out didn't show up that day. So, wait, see, that's there. Yeah, Newcastle League, done and dusted there. Meanwhile, in the other grades, now I'll start with the opening match because it was the 19s and a late try to the entrance gave them victory over South Newcastle. This is the entrance first grand final win in the Newcastle competition, I'm led to believe. 24-22 to begin the day on the Newcastle grand final there yesterday. Meanwhile, in the women's, this match went to Golden Point. Central and South were locked at 18-all at the end of regulation before a central try early in Golden Point gave them a 22-18 victory. So South were 0-2. Going into the first grade decider, which they had to win. And in reserve grade, Central, 44, Maitland, 8. Maitland led 8-6, by the way. But then Central, obviously, they overcame in there. I think Maitland had a player sin bin there as well. So it was a very, as I said, low-key, subdued affair there for the Maitland Pickers to end proceedings there. All right, so that's what happened in the Newcastle League Grand Final there yesterday. Just short of 6,000 fans attended the match. And I'm not saying that's an alarming or concerning rate for a ground the capacity that it has. I don't know if it needs to go elsewhere for an atmosphere. It's got a pretty much, it was a flat atmosphere there yesterday when you've got a ground so big and barely a skerrick of crowd noise reverberating around the ground. I was talking to a colleague in the reserve grade fixture and he said, I'm going to the pub. He did. You can watch the game on TV now. So the beers were cheaper. I mean, you're paying $11 for a plastic cup beer. So I can see why the people turning away on grand final day there as well. So that's just one to come out of there. That was the Newcastle. The Group 21 decider was yesterday. This took place in Scone. And they're celebrating because the Thoroughbreds had a win there yesterday. This is the Scone Thoroughbreds, captured their seventh grand final win in nine seasons, a narrow 22-20 victory against Singleton. As I said, there have been some close ones in that Group 21 competition in recent seasons, and it proved once again there yesterday. Meanwhile, in the women's decider, it was Merriwar successful here, defeating Aberdeen 20-16. So that's the Newcastle League. That's the Group 21. The Newcastle Hunter Rugby League deciders this week. I will get on to those for you shortly. Meanwhile, in the New South Wales rugby league competitions, of course, Newcastle Knights are still involved in the New South Wales Cup in the men's and the women's. Let's not forget what's happening at the NRL. Of course, the Newcastle Knights will travel to take on South Sydney this Friday night for the first of the elimination fixtures. So it's at the Sydney Football Stadium. No doubt the Sid Fogg buses will be loaded up, ready to go down there come Friday afternoon. So Newcastle taking on South there this week. Meanwhile, the NRL W competition has come to its business end of the season there. Newcastle registering a big victory there yesterday, or over the weekend, I should say, defeating the Bulldogs 56-22. The final round is this week. Newcastle are at home Sunday afternoon taking on Gold Coast. It's fifth against second. A win could be useful for the Knights. The latter, as it stands, going into the final round there. I said they're in fifth spot there, equal on 10 points with the Canberra Raiders. So the Roosters unbeaten there. They're 10 from 10. Gold Coast are second on 18. Brisbane West Tigers, who have been a surprise packet this season, on 14. Then Newcastle and Canberra on 10 there. The Warriors on 8. They're the only teams to make it there. So that's the NRL and NRLW. Meanwhile, on the Newcastle Knights New South Wales Cup and the women's, on to the men's side. Now, the Knights had a win on the weekend. Saturday, the Knights defeated the North Sydney Bears in the qualifying final, 26 points to 20. That match took place at Kogra. Meanwhile, in the elimination final, Newtown defeated the Warriors 24 to 18. So the second week of finals will be this week. The major semi-final will be Penrith against Newcastle. That's Saturday afternoon at Leichhardt Oval, 5:15 kickoff there. The winner of that will go straight into the grand final. And then the minor semi-final, which will be Newtown against North Sydney. That will take place earlier in the day at Leichhardt. That's a 1 p.m. Start there. So that's what's happening in the men's. Meanwhile, in the women's side, of course, in the Knights, they were minor premiers this season, and they will take on South Sydney. That's on Sunday at Leichhardt, or 1 p.m. kickoff for that fixture. Meanwhile, in the elimination there, Penrith against the Mounties. That's 11 a.m. start at Leichhardt Oval there. So the Knights and Souths do battle in more than one fixture there this week. So, yeah, quite a lot to take an interest in there. So, yeah, lots going on there. And the Newcastle and Hunter Rugby League, which I'm trying to find the results of here. Okay, so it's a big weekend to take place. This takes place at Raymond Terrace at Lakeside. It is as follows. In the League A for the women's, it's Central against Waratah, and in the women's tackle, Dudley against Cessnock. Cessnock had a good win on the weekend. Meanwhile, in the C grade, Swansea against Westie. That's West Wolves End, I take it. Katara against Hinton in B grade. In an A grade, it's Cardiff against Waratah. That is on the Saturday on the Lakeside number 1. Meanwhile, Lakeside number 2 in the Ladies League Tag C grade final. Katara against Gloucester in the B grade League Tag. East Maitland against Shortland in the Women's Tackle second tiered plate grand final. Wolves End against Cardiff. Then in the D grade, in the Southern final, it's Wallsend against Malibuola. In the Northern final, Raymond Terrace against Abermain. I understand that Terrace side is littered with stars, so we'll wait and see how it unfolds there. That is the Newcastle and Hunter Rugby League Grand Finals this Saturday, 8 a.m. When the gates open, of course, there'll be 10 matches there, so you'll be sport for choice. There, I believe the Koori Knockouts there in a few weeks there as well. So a lot to take place over the next few weeks. All right, the 8 o'clock news is coming up next. We've got plenty to get through in the second hour. This is the A Game on 2CHR 96.5 FM.
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2: Please note, all members of 2CHR are invited and encouraged to attend the annual general meeting of 2CHR. It's on Monday, the 14th of September 2026 at the Plaza Hall, 3 Bathurst Street, Abermain. The meeting commences at 7 p.m. We look forward to seeing you there.

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1: I'm Mark Dransfield. A new cyber attack has seen more than a million users of learning platform MathSpace have their data stolen. The company's confirmed user IDs, names, email addresses and time zones were all breached in the hack. Technology expert Charlie Brown says while student results haven't been accessed, there's a chance other information could be leaked online.
2: Their student email address is likely going to be traded on the dark web and bought and sold. And so in the next couple of weeks, they could start receiving emails saying, click here to get a benefit, such as, a promo code to the canteen or something like that, and they try and steal more information from this.
1: The federal opposition's concerned the government's proposed social media laws go too far and could essentially censor the internet. The government will release draft legislation which will allow users to have greater control over what content they see on social media. Tech companies would face fines of around $100 million if they breach the rules. But Liberal leader Angus Taylor says he needs to see the detail.
3: We are deeply worried about censoring by the minister. We see that what the big tech companies do at times is unconscionable, but frankly, letting this minister or the government or the Prime Minister control my algorithms or anyone's algorithms, well, there's a lot of questions to answer in that.
1: Police have confirmed two people have died after a light plane crash south of Brisbane. The Beechcraft A36 Bonanza crashed 8 minutes after takeoff on a property in Logan on Monday morning. Chief Superintendent Mel Adams says an investigation into the crash is underway.
4: It was a very confronting scene, as you can imagine. So our care at the moment is to our emergency service responders and, of course, the family when we can make contact with them and notify them.
1: A 70-year-old man has died after being hit by a rubbish truck in Perth's Queen's Park. Police say the pedestrian was critically injured on Monday morning and rushed to Royal Perth Hospital, where he later died. The 59-year-old truck driver was not injured. A solo Canadian sailor has been winched to safety in a dramatic sea rescue more than 1,000 kilometres off the West Australian coast. A search was triggered after the man travelling from Darwin to Christmas Island failed to make scheduled calls to family. A Navy vessel was dispatched to assist with the rescue. Queensland lifesavers are swapping the beach for the bush this week to provide water safety training to kids in regional communities. During the five-day program, lifeguards will visit more than 70 schools, teaching students how to stay safe at the beach and around inland rivers and creeks. Spokesman Matthew Thompson says the kids become equipped with important water skills.
5: We teach them a little bit around what the safety signage means and I guess some of those skills and tips to keep them a little bit safer. Things like not swimming alone, making sure that you're looking after the people that you're swimming or recreating with, and importantly, keeping an eye on those that might be a little less skilled than you.
1: And two original Prohart paintings have been stolen from a house in Adelaide. The paintings were in gold-coloured frames. Finally, to the Australian share market, the All Ords has closed up 4 points at 9,200. One Australian dollar is buying 72 US cents. This is AIR National News.
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1: The AFL's announced contact training limits for the upcoming pre-season. Alex Riddell has details.
7: In a bid to further reduce avoidable head impacts and concussion risks, the AFL says players will be allowed to do a maximum of 120 minutes of contact training per week, which includes 60 minutes of high-intensity work. That framework will continue for 2 weeks after Christmas. In the remainder of the pre-season, which will include the practice matches, total contact training minutes will move up to 160 minutes a week. There will also be a mandate for clubs to not engage in high-intensity contact training on consecutive days. Alex Riddell, Melbourne.
1: NRL boss Peter Vlahakis has revealed talks are well advanced for a global round in Asia. The league is reportedly exploring Hong Kong and Japan after the success of its Las Vegas expansion. Australian selectors have stuck with struggling number three Marnus Labuschagne for next month's test tour of South Africa. Fast bowler Michael Nisa, spinner Matthew Kuhneman and batter Cooper Connolly also named in the 16-player squad. Chair of selectors George Bailey is backing in Labuschagne.
8: Not shying away from the fact that we'd like some more runs from Marn. That's clear, but we're also confident that he can still make a positive contribution to that squad.
1: Australian Independent Radio News.
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11: lease of life. And the weather update for you at this hour of 8 o'clock. At present here in Cessnock, it's gone up to 16 degrees. Maitland, it's down to 15. And the weather update for you at this hour of 8 o'clock. So, it's partly cloudy night ahead. Medium chance of showers about the Lower Hunter. Slight chance elsewhere. Winds at north to southwesterly, 15 to 20 kilometres per hour. Becoming light later this afternoon. Shifting to southeast to southwesterly during the evening. Looking ahead to tomorrow, Tuesday, it's for a partly cloudy day. Medium chance of showers along the coastal fringe. Slight chance elsewhere. Winds southeast to southwesterly, 15 to 25 kilometres per hour. Turning east to southeasterly in the middle of the day. Becoming light later on in the evening. The temperature range of Maitland and Cessnock tomorrow between 8 and 20 degrees. The sun will rise at 4 minutes past 6, set at 5:42. Looking further ahead to Wednesday, and a partly cloudy day is forecast. Chance of fog to begin the morning. Medium chance of showers along the coastal fringe. Slight chance elsewhere. Light winds becoming south to southwesterly, 15 to 25 kilometres per hour in the middle of the day. Turning south to southeasterly, 20 to 30 kilometres per hour in the afternoon. The temperature range for Cessnock and Maitland on Wednesday between 6 and 22. Cool change forecast for Thursday, but expected to warm up as the week goes on. Tops of 25 forecast for Sunday. And that is it for weather. The only incident on the road for those northbound at Coorambong on the M1, there's a truck broken down there, so one of the lanes is shut there. So Coorambong, Pacific Motorway approaching Freeman's Drive. A northbound lane is closed there. And that is all up to date on news, sport, weather and traffic for this hour of 8 o'clock. There will be another update at 9. It is 7 minutes past 8. 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

It's 9 minutes past eight. You're on 2CHR 96.5 FM. Ricky Bush here. This is the A-Game. We're a sporting program. We are here until 9 o'clock. So we've just gone through half-time now. We've got plenty to get through in the second hour of the program tonight. We've got the rugby union wrapped shortly because it was grand final day at number two as the Premier decider come to a conclusion there. A dramatic one, much like the league. At number two sports ground on Saturday afternoon. We'll talk more about that. Other notes, hockey finals as well across the Newcastle competition. It's final time in baseball as well. I've got bowls, I've got golf, I've got athletics there. And then I've got the racing codes to conclude the hour. Bobby Whitelaw is here. We'll talk through what's happening with the industry. The heats of the $1 million chase at Maitland tonight. The first of two heats is about 20-9, so we may have the result of the first one by the time we conclude tonight. So, yeah, we've got a lot to get through on the second hour of the A-Game on 2CHR 96.5 FM.

0: Well, let's get straight back into it. Let's talk rugby union, and the party might still be on at university. I've got my shirt on here in the studio to pay my respects to the performance on the weekend, because University of Newcastle rugby team has captured the first Premier Grand Final win in 38 years. 1988, you have to go back to, because they upset the minor premiers, Meriwether Carlton, in the decider at number 2 Sports Ground on Saturday afternoon into the evening. It was quite a dramatic day of rugby. As mentioned at the top of the previous hour, or the program, I should say, the women's grand final went to extra time, much like the rugby league grand final there yesterday. But it was a very hard-fought encounter on Saturday afternoon. Of course, University... So despite the fact that Meriwether Carlton were minor premiers, University had beaten them a couple of weeks ago in the major semi to advance through to the grand final first, and then Meriwether have overcome Wanderers last week. So doing it the hard way, they did. There wasn't much action for the first 15 minutes. The Meriwether prop Nicholas Sikiotis scored the first try for Carlton, and they were able to get the second try as well, courtesy of Rory Ryan. And then a sudden change in the match, because himself was then sin-binned. Well, he was given a yellow card, which results in a 10-minute sin bin for him. So that was very late in the first half, with about 4 minutes to go, and therefore he'd missed the end of that and the beginning of the second half. And in that time, University scored 2 tries. So University responded with their first try, courtesy of Paddy Small. And at half time, it was 10-5. No one was kicking any goals there. And quickly into the second half, University responded and levelled the match, courtesy of a try to Tom Loughlin there. So it made it 10-all there. And as I said, this match sort of ebbed and flowed through the second half there. University ended up taking the lead there. Through Murray Sutherland there, extended the lead for University. Then Meriwether Carlton fought their way back just a few minutes later, courtesy of Lockie Robinson. And then the decisive play came just past the hour mark there, with Corey Davis barging his way over there, giving University the upper hand there. And it was University 22, Meriwether Carlton 17. Carlton pushed in the concluding minutes of the match. They dived over into the corner. However, that try was disallowed. I was sitting right there, and it was a very line ball decision. Now, I think it was called forward for memory there. Well, there was a lot of confusion and angst amongst that there. Meriwether Carlton coach Nick Bampton, he was in the stands there. He wasn't too far from that, and he couldn't basically watch the last couple of minutes of the match there. And in the end, the students won. And there was jubilant scenes on the pitch, as you just mentioned, University capturing their first grade title in 38 years. So afterwards, we're able to catch up with the University skipper, Sam Zielinski. And, these are his thoughts.
1: Oh, I don't know what to say. I'm just so proud. Been

0: plugging away with the club for a lot of years, and I've gone through some periods without much glory, and it's very, very special to go this far with this side.
1: What was the expectations coming into this week?
0: Yeah, I mean, it's uncharted territory for myself, my first senior grand final in any code, so I didn't really know what to expect. Lots of emotions, lots of nerves, but our focus through this whole final series has just been on limiting points from opposition, and we really were determined to go out there and play a defence-forward game, and I think we achieved that.
1: Yeah, a couple of tries down early on, so was there much pressure to get points on the board then?
0: Definitely, yeah, it's hard not to get concerned when you leak points early, but yeah, I think we did our best to stay composed and turn that around in the second half when the wind was behind our backs, and yeah, really proud of the turnaround.
1: They did play that second half, but you were able to get the upper hand.
0: Yeah, I mean, spent a lot of time inside our own 22 defending, and extremely nerve-wracking on the field. I can only imagine watching from the sideline, but just really proud of the guys that are out there and how hard they fought in defence.
1: Yeah. The drought breaker for the club, so what's the relief, I guess, from yourself and the club?
0: Huge relief. I mean, yeah, it's hard not to feel, you know, some pressure with the amount of conversations happening behind the scenes in the weeks leading up to this one. It's been a long time between premierships for the club, and yeah, just really proud that we're able to turn this around.
1: You mentioned the presentation about the club itself. I mean, what's happening with the club itself there?
0: We've got approval, we've got a grant and approval through the university to build an extension on the clubhouse next year, so that's really exciting. Have a new facility and some upgrades, and yeah, the atmosphere around the club's just really positive and exciting.
1: That's great, that's a great vibe for the club going forward. Can this club compete again next year?
0: Absolutely, yeah. I mean, we've got a lot of young guys in that side that won this afternoon, and you know, as far as I'm aware, they're all hanging around next year, so there's no reason we can't, you know, compete again next year, and yeah, excited to see what happens.
2: That was the university skipper Sam Zielinski there, as the party could still be going on at uni. I doubt they went to class today. As they said, they captured their first grade win in 38 years. It was a double win for uni because they captured the threes there as well. Actually, I will start with the threes because, as mentioned, university got the job done there, 31-22. Now, in the women's society, as mentioned, like the league, this was also a grand, it went to extra time. There's no golden point in union, of course. This was deadlocked at 26 apiece at the end of regulation there. However, Wanderers extended it to 34-26. Holly Ford with the decisive try there for the Wanderers, getting them over the line there. And there was also a conversion there, penalty goal there. So, yep, Wanderers getting the job done, 34-26. And it did explain why the first grade fixture was about 20 minutes late. So they got there in the end. And in the Premier Twos, it was Wanderers 35, Merrily Carlton 33. Merrily come back from, they were 26-6 down, or 26-9 down, I think it was. There, they got themselves back into the contest, eventually took the lead, and then a try and a conversion. However, the Wanderers kicked a penalty in the concluding stages and won the match 35-33. So Merrily Carlton had four teams in the grand finals, didn't win any of them. I think the rest of the competition would be delighted with that, not so much the green side of Newcastle there. So that is the Hunter Rugby conclusion for 2026. University, as mentioned, capturing their first title in 38 years. So that's the rugby wrap I have for the week. All right, let's get on to baseball. Now, it is the week of finals because it was action from the major semi on the weekend, and it was the Boomerangs defeating the minor premiers Belmont by 12-4 in the final. So Boomerangs go straight through to the decider. Belmont will square off against, I believe it's Charlestown, in this preliminary final there this week. So this was yesterday, and they set it a dramatic semi-final of the Newcastle Baseball first grade competition there. And we'll have, what's coming up with the grand final in a couple of weeks' time. It's got that. All right, so get on to bowls. Ah, yes. So the Newcastle District held their presentation night last week, and I'm just going through the results of those who came out of that. If I just scroll through my notes, I have here. The Newcastle Bowls presentation night. Now, just go through the winners here. The President's Award went to Gary Jennings from the Lambton Rosellas Bowling Club, Junior Bowler of the Year. Charlotte Heyman from East. No surprise there. She does the coffee run of the morning, so I wouldn't be surprised if I see her tomorrow morning delivering that. And Senior Representative Players of the Year, Warren Shipley of Soldiers Point and Tony McLean from the Valentine Bowlers. The Veteran Representative of the Year, Chris Ramage from Soldiers Point. The Female Representative of the Year, Melissa Witts from Soldiers Point. Male Representative of the Year, Daniel Hill from Charlestown. I think he's on the committee at Redhead down there as well. So he's got a lot going on there for him there. Female Senior Bowler of the Year, Nang Namwu Tuong from Charlestown. Male Senior Bowler of the Year, Michael Beasley from Soldiers Point. Female Bowler of the Year, Natasha Van Eldick for Raymond Terrace, of course, an international. Male Bowler of the Year, Jay Norris from Raymond Terrace. So that was the Greater Newcastle Bowls representative presentation night that took place a few nights ago, late last week. And that's just all the bowls wrap I've got for the week. I was just on the golf briefly. Last week, the Merriweather Junior Classic was on. Fine weather took place. I took part in that many years ago. But the overall winner in the boys was Eli Petey of Waratah. His father, Mitch, is a pretty good player, and he was a coach for a period of time, I understand, there as well. The girls' scratch went to Alexis Moanaroa from Waratah. In the stable, it went to Annabelle Schnitzer from Toronto, ahead of Isaac Crane, and the girls, Ava Jones. Those are the results. East Maitland golfer Thomas Weir, runner-up in the nine-hole cadets there. So that was the results of the Merriweather Junior Classic there last week. All right, let's get on to hockey, and it's finals time in the Newcastle Premier League, and let's get through the results of the women's competition, because this took place on Saturday. Now, it was the major semi. It was South 1, Tigers 0. So South straight through to the grand final. And in the minor semi-final, it was Oxford 7, Gosford 3. So it will be Oxford's taking on Tigers for the chance to play in the decider in a couple of weeks' time. Meanwhile, in the men's, in the major semi, it was North 6, Gosford 0. And in the minor semi, it was West 2, South 0. So South eliminated. And it'll be West to take on Gosford in the preliminary final to take on, or who will take on North in the grand final in a couple of weeks' time. So those two were yesterday. I poked my head through the fence at McDonald Jones Stadium to see what was happening at the hockey centre next door. And so those are the results that transpired out of there. All right, so that is the hockey results I've got from yesterday. Meanwhile, I just want to get into some athletics notes. And as mentioned on the program last week, coming up in, only a couple of weeks' time, the Stockton run. This is courtesy of H Events and Paul Humphreys, who we interviewed on the program here a few weeks ago in conjunction with the winery run. And I just want to bring up the information that is going on, I should say. So let me just find my notes with myself here. So this is a new event, by the way. You would have heard in the last interview I'd done with Paul. So this is going to take place on Sunday, the 27th of September. And Saturday, the 26th, I should say. So we're heading back to Stockton for the Island Triathlon Festival and Hayes Stockton Sunrise Run. This is going to take place on the 26th, 27th of September. On the Saturday is the Hayes Stockton Sunrise Run. So there is a half marathon, a 14K run, a 7K and a 2K. You can either run or walk this, of course. Meanwhile, on the Sunday, it is the Island Triathlon Day. It's a standard triathlon and aqua bike involving sprint, super sprint and aquathlon. That's how it's spelled. With distances for everyone from first-timers through to experienced triathletes, race as an individual or get a team together and take on a relay. So that is the Island Triathlon Festival and Hayes Stockton Sunrise Run. That's coming, I said, in a couple of weekends' time on the 26th and the 27th of September. So get your entry in. The entries actually close this week. Late entries will kick in from the 13th of September onwards. So if you're after any more information, just Google H events. That's just the letter H and events. And all the information is on there. All right, so just going through my notes. I think that is all I've got for the time being as I tick through my notes here. All right, so we will take a break, play a song. The time is 8:25. This is the A-Game on 2CHR 96.5 FM.
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0: Love that piece. Tom Emmanuel, early 90s, Determination. A nice guitar solo there to get you through. The time is 8:32. You're on 2CHR 96.5 FM. Ricky Bush here. This is the A-Game. We're a sporting program. We are here until 9 o'clock. Let's talk Greyhound Racing. He's back on board this week. He's been busy, but Bobby Whitelaw is with me. Good evening, Bobby.
1: Good evening, Rick. Good evening, listeners.
0: Well, the first news, if we can call it good news, Wagga is back on board. The news coming through late last week.
1: Yeah, well, I've got to give, I don't give many politicians credit, but Michael McCormack from down that way, he fought all the way tooth and nail to get it back. So he convinced this government here, or Greyhound Racing New South Wales here, that Wagga's got to continue. And, you know, like, for 80-odd thousand people down there, and it does. I remember going to the meeting down there once, and the joint was packed. So, yeah, no, good to see.
0: And the extended area, it's not just Wagga itself, but it's just the Riverina. I mean, you've got a larger area to do with down there. But the press release from Greyhound Racing New South Wales last week is as follows. GRNSW board last Tuesday approved the proposal from the New South Wales GBOTA to fund and operate the Wagga Wagga Greyhound Racing Club. Now, Greyhound Racing New South Wales received a submission from the GBOTA in May, which stated that the organisation was offering a financial and organisational commitment to upgrade the circle track to minimum track standards and also proposed the building of a straight track. Now, the GBOTA agreed that they would operate both the Wagga Club and Tamora Club within the existing 104 race meetings allocated for the Riverina region. The GRNSW board sought additional information around the proposal and tasked Deloitte with that job. They had engaged or had been engaged by Greyhound Racing New South Wales last year to produce the Racing Footprint Optimisation Report, a document which saw the Wagga Wagga track marked as one of the tracks for closure. Now, the circle track will go ahead. However, GRNSW board decided to approve the proposal to upgrade it, but not the building of the straight track. Steve Griffin quoted in saying, Deloitte's original assessment of Wagga placed the club in 20th position in the ranking based on a variety of criteria that all clubs were judged upon. Following the proposal from the GBOTA, Deloitte reassessed Wagga against the same criteria and made adjustments to categories such as tenure, commercial viability, injury data and expenditure to meet the minimum track standards. Just continuing down, Deloitte completed their analysis in July, informed us that following the reassessment of Wagga, they've moved whatever 12 points to 21 and consequently improves the club's ranking from 20th to 7th. I don't know what the rest of the criteria or rest of the rankings are. I would love to see that. 3 points behind Tamora, which is ranked. I'm sure it's actually in a report, but I've probably, you know, it's a bit of a read that. Griffin quoted in saying again, we're happy for the people of Wagga who were naturally upset when the original announcement was made to close the track. But as we said at the time, we followed a process in looking at optimisation and we had to stick with those results. Now, following this proposal from the GBOTA to take over the club and finance the upgrades, the people of the Riverina will continue to have two racetracks. Just reading further down, Griffin quoted and saying again, Deloitte found that investment in an additional straight track may be better directed to locations where it addresses a demonstrated network needed. An approval of a new straight track at the Wagga facility would be contrary to the findings and conclusion made by Deloitte as part of its strategy. Jeff Rose, the GBOTA president, quoted, "This is exactly what we wanted. Wagga is a big inland city and we wanted to support the participants in the region. We understand the decision about the straight track and we are not going to object to that. I think this is a great outcome and it has been very pleasing that the GBOTA and the GRNSW have been about communicating together and get a positive outcome for the industry and for community in Wagga." Now, the Wagga Club president, Ben Talbot, who I did report, I spoke to him a few weeks ago, but he wasn't liable to say anything at the time. I have to follow up on this, but he quoted in saying, "It's been a long road and the support we have had from the community participants, local MPs, everyone has been amazing. You will hear Wagga cheering from Sydney. Credit where credit's due. I take my hat off to the GBOT for coming forward, and it's one thing to say we're going to help you, but they have followed through and backed it 100%. I cannot thank them enough." Talbot concluded in saying, "It's been a long fight and a tough one at times, but you just put your head down and just keep fighting, and all that matters is the end result, and this is the result we all hope for." So at last a reprieve for a track that was basically ready for the chop. Wagga Wagga Save. So they were set to cease, I think it was January, I think, and they were holding in while Tamora has been upgraded. But I think they're both racing together now, so Wagga was given a reprieve for the short term, but looks like they will continue on.
1: Greyhound racing. You know, look at the 30-odd tracks that we used to have. We're down next to nothing, you know. So it's a good thing that the GBATA is probably one of the best things they've done for many years to save a track.
0: I don't know if you want to mention the news filtering through last week about Muswellbrook was highlighted again in Parliament, I think, this week. Is that
1: exactly
0: Parliament or
1: yeah.
0: ICAC? Or, let me just bring what had come out of this week. So, some papers were tabled to the Treasury over the past week. So, the file note refers to wider progress of $33 million contributed to... I mean, I was trying to find a decimal point in there, but I couldn't find it, so...
1: Well, if you go back to when the seat looked like it could possibly go to One Nation or go to the Shooters, Fishers and Farmers Party, is Ballaro poured heaps into the place to try and save it. Anyway, they refurbished the track, and $30-odd million later, you've got what?
0: track. No, and now it's up for sale, so... I'm trying to read this note. So 1.15. I was staggered by that figure that's been released this past week. There's a few other notes of interest come out of that. Eddie O'Bean. So anyway, that can wait for another time for him to deal what has come in his way, so to speak. Just read another announcement from the past week as well. This is to do with the Wentworth Park finale. It was announced this past week that the Screaming Jets, Newcastle-based band, of course, would be part of that night and will be given free-to-air television coverage on the racing.com channel. So, if you want to be part of, I guess, history on the night there, as sad as the night will be on October 16, Greyhound Racing comes to a conclusion at Wentworth Park, but plans are in... the process there, Bobby, or is anything, I guess?
1: It's a sad time for City Racing, which is, you know, it was the gun track. That's where the big money was, where most of the trainers chased, you know what I mean? And when you compare what you can win at Wentworth Park and what you can win at the Gardens, big difference. You're talking, you know, $3,000 or $4,000 difference in prize money.
0: We've been lamenting, of course, I mean, about a replacement for Wentworth Park. Again, still no news, no nothing. I mean, the GBATA and Wagga, of course, have basically had a handshake agreement, you could say, there. But we're still waiting as to what comes. I mean, I've already booked to see the Screaming Jets in November anyway, and I can tell you they cost $40,000 at the venue that I used to run that they're performing at. So I don't know if that's the exact cost for them this time around. But
1: I think it's gone up, inflation, huh?
0: It gives you an idea what those sorts of bands are going for at this rate. And, good on them. I'm going to go anyway, but the Screaming Jets there, so adds a bit of interest there.
1: I think when you look at it, probably a metropolitan track, I think things would probably shift towards Richmond. Not only as the track is a two-turn track, but also you've got straight racing there. So it could be the new hub.
0: City straight track. Yep. Yeah, it could be. As we mentioned, of course, the Golden Easter Egg final will go to Gosford next year, but a Thursday finale, of course, with the Showground double booked, who would have thought there. Just reading this release from Greyhound Racing New South Wales. It was already going to be the most nostalgic night the sport has witnessed, but now the final night of racing at Wentworth Park will be the most spectacular and most watched in Greyhound Racing's 99-year history in New South Wales. On October 16, the sport will farewell one of the nation's most iconic racing venues when the last ever race meeting is held at Glebe. Greyhound Racing New South Wales, of course, announced that the Screaming Jets would be part of that, and concluding with the $1 million chase as well. And now there's a heat at Maitland, which is about to get underway right now. We hope to get that result for you shortly. So, that's the first couple of heats, but anyway, I'm getting a bit sidetracked there. Continuing on with this, as mentioned, Grain Racing New South Wales have got an agreement with 7plus and racing.com to broadcast that final night in conjunction with SEN, who, of course, have basically got the racing rights on radio in Victoria. Steve Griffin quoted in saying, greyhound racing has been conducted when he parked since 1932, and so the years of tradition and history of the final night was always going to be a very special, nostalgic night. Tickets are on sale, so yeah, you do want to get in quick. We want to hang the house full sign on the gates of Wenny Park on October 16, but we know there is, and there will be massive interest around the country. Craig Hutchison, basically, you know, former football commentator, but he runs SEN these days. He quoted in saying, "This is far more than a race meeting. It's a closing chapter of one of Australia's greatest sporting venues and a moment that deserves to be shared with audiences across the country. The Million Dollar Chase is already one of the premier events on the racing calendar, but the final night at Wentworth Park gives it an added level of significance. Through our partnership with Grain Racing New South Wales, Racing.com and Seven, fans will be able to experience every moment of a truly historic occasion." So it's mentioned the Million Dollar Chase and the conclusion to Wentworth Park, Friday, October 16, and the Screaming Jets. All right, so I'm just seeing what's happening there at Maitland. I'm just trying to source the results. There's two heats, by the way, of the Million Dollar Chase. The first heat would have just come to a conclusion. The second heat will take place in 20 minutes' time there, by the way.
1: You know the sad thing about that, Rick? That Maitland is a one-turn track, big track, and the final's going to be held in a 2-10 tight track.
0: There's only two heats there, I did notice there tonight. Yeah. Tamora had the same last night. Tari had four there last week.
1: Because it's a two-turn track.
0: Mm. And, a couple of track records are broken.
1: Well, Tamora's a bit what Cessnock used to be.
0: Mm. That's the big one. Down south there. So that's just a few notes out of the state racing body. I don't know if I want to mention this just off briefly. Miss Envy, of course, won the national distance final last week, and news surfaced during the week that there was a positive swab from a race in June.
1: Yeah.
0: And then she was beaten as a $1.30 favourite on Saturday night, which I thought was the bet of the century, but she never looked like winning the last couple of hundred metres. Mm. The field had swamped her, basically. She ran third. So anyway, I'm not putting two and two together, but then again, two runs in a week for a distance runner, that would take its toll, I'd imagine, on her. I hope she can recover and kick on, one would say. So
1: you don't know if she's... sustained an injury.
0: Yeah, exactly. From about 200 to go, the rest of the field basically, they were all over her, and she didn't look herself, you could fair to say, for those last couple of hundred.
1: Like footballers could have done a hand.
0: Exactly. That's all. Now, just on that first heat of the Million Dollar Chase of Maitland, Zipper on time from the Tina Howard there. Absconding was the odds-on favourite for Christy Sultana, but that finished third. Fascinate Samuel for Nolene Holloway finishing in second there, and Hotshot Ethics for David Smith. His kennels have been on fire lately. I think about four at Wenny Park a couple of weeks ago. So, that was the first heat. Million Dollar Chase, Zipper on time for Natina Howard taking that. Second heat, as mentioned, that takes place after the program, and we'll have the final. We'll probably have it on when we come to air here next Monday evening. Other notes I had here, other heats of, I guess, the Million Dollar Chase. Speaking of that, now I'll go back to last Wednesday at Taree. Two track records were broken here. Well, what I mean, two, is that, well, one was broken, and that old record was broken in the following race. So the first heat went to Flash Ethics for David Smith in 30.08. Repellent finishing second there. This is heats of the Million Dollar Chase for Tari, but also the Mid-North Coast Cup, which is the final this Saturday, by the way. Can You Handle It? 30.02 won in the second heat. Impress Moana, I should say, finishing in second there. However, the third heat was the cracker. Zipping Ruger for Jason Magri, 29.34, winning by nearly a full second, 13 and a quarter lengths. Apache Tiger running second there. And in the fourth heat, Vista Weird for Jason McKay, 29.85. It too broke the old track record, but of course it doesn't claim it, but still half a second outside there of Zipping Ruga there. Clary's keeping in the placings there. So those were the four heats of the Mid-North Coast Cup at Taree, coinciding with Taree's final of the Million Dollar Chase. That will take place on this Saturday night there at Taree, by the way. So those of interest there. Elsewhere, the heats at Tamora were last night. I was working my way back from the footy yesterday and I stopped by the pubs and I did see the first heat. And this Storm hustler for Des Douche winning 25-21. He's a pearl for Jason Thompson, finishing second, a narrow margin there. The second heat was won by Dramatical, a time of 25-49 for Jason Thompson there. Promote Tilly finishing second. Consigliere, of course, Group 1 winner there, finishing in third placing there. And that final is this weekend as well, this Sunday, I should say. And at Goulburn, their version of the chase, the final was held on Friday afternoon. And Fearless Bandit for Jody Lord taking it out 24.69 by length. Goulburn Model nosing at Tor Galaxy into the placings there. So that's the Goulburn conclusion there. Heats at Gunnedah on Thursday and Richmond on Friday. So that's what's coming up. As mentioned, Maitland heats tonight. The final is next Monday. Tamora's final is Sunday. Taree's final is this Saturday. So a lot to get through. Gee, October 16 is not that far away now when I think about it. So all coming up there. Any other notes you caught your eye this week? Well, I forgot to mention, I did mention last week when you weren't here, Mark Latham was very animated in Parliament a couple of weeks ago.
1: Yeah, Mark's always been like that. He's
0: with reason, of course. Yeah, with good reason, I guess.
1: Oh, yeah. Well, he's always fought hard for the greyhound industry, yeah. Just like Robert Borsak has with the Shooters, Fishers and Farmers Pay. Mm. Same thing, you know. And when everybody knows what Mark Latham's like. He's fiery.
0: You can't hold him back sometimes. So just other notes of interest. Townsville Cup, by the way. The heats are there on Friday night, so that final's there this week. Again, I took a bit of interest in that. Oh, and wrongly accused, the national sprint champion, trialled last Thursday, head of the Adelaide Cup later on this month. So he ran 30-17 over the course of the extended 5:25 there at Angle Park there now. So just coming up at heats of the Adelaide Cup. Yeah, finally in a few weeks' time. I'm just trying to look my notes there. The second heat, by the way, Maitland said coming up in about 15 minutes' time. Lockdown for Natina Howard, who's got the second. Already won the first heat, has the favourite in the second. We'll said we'll have the result of that next week and then the final. So a lot to take in interest at Maitland over the next week. Is anything else caught your eye there?
1: No, that's about it, Rick, for this week,
0: The Greyhounders Pets Adoption were in Newcastle on the weekend. I only caught wind of it today, but just a bit of interest that they were in town. But if you want to find more interest as to where they are and in future, so gapnsw.com.au.
1: They make great pets. So they are very lazy.
0: Yes, so you'll be able to find them on there. All right, that's all I've got for the time being. Bobby, appreciate it and thank you.
1: No worries, Rick.
0: We're busy next week. We've got the AGM. Next week, we'll do what we can. You'll be busy. I don't know how that's going to go, but
1: it'll be a bit fiery, but we'll be
0: see. All right, that's for the time being. We will take a break. The time is 8:51. This is the A-Game on 2CHR 96.5 FM.
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0: Well, it's 5 minutes to nine here on 2CHR 96.5 FM. Ricky Bush here. This is the A-Game. We're a sporting program. We're about to conclude it for the week. We'll be back next Monday evening from 7 p.m. Just a couple of notes to end the program tonight. Golfing news, of course, I hadn't mentioned this. It was Pro-Am Day at Maitland today. We talked about it being at Cypress Lakes a couple of weeks ago with the Legends Pro-Am. So it's in the local area. So Maitland's turn was today. And it was co-winners today. Andre Stoltz of the Central Coast and David McKenzie of Victoria. They've both played in the US. Andre was a winner on the US tour at Las Vegas. 6 under par 65 they did, winning by a couple of shots there. Rodney Booth, Brad Burns, Scott Barr, Terry Price. They're at Toronto tomorrow and they continue on the Central Coast for the conclusion of the week there. The foursomes was yesterday. Mark Hale, who we had on the program a couple of weeks ago, he was a co-winner of that. And that's his, he's actually defended that title. So congratulations to Mark winning the foursomes, the senior event at Maitland there yesterday. And, just a couple of racing tidbits there. The harness racing, Grace Miller, the winner at the last at Newcastle on Friday night. She had placings in the first four races. She was second in the first four races there, trained the first one and then driven of the second, third and fourth. Had she won all four of those and if you had a dollar on, you would have won over $400,000 because they were that outsiders. I think it was a $23 chance and two 40 to 1 chances there. If you backed at the place, you got your money's worth, but imagine if they all won. That could have been some show there. So Newcastle race later on this week, by the way, there as well in the harness. And speaking of action, I guess, closer to home from the Thoroughbreds, Muswellbrook tomorrow, Tuncurry Cup Day Friday. Newcastle Cup is Friday week away. It's one of the highlights of the year. My highlight. I've been going since I was in school, so I'm very much looking forward to being part of that once again there. Friday week, it's Newcastle Cup and the Cameron Handicap. Those are the features of the card there. The Tibby Stakes also another Group 3 on the card there. So, yeah, a lot to take an interest in. Newcastle's two-day spring carnival, Cup Day Friday. It's Ladies' Day on the Saturday there as well. Yeah, so that's what's coming up over the course of the next week. A couple of Group 2s in Sydney this week. Group 1 action was in Melbourne on Saturday with the Moya. And taking over my Gladiola there for John McArdle, who was most unlucky, I thought, earlier in the year in the featured sprints, but finally bags a Group 1 there on Saturday afternoon. All right, so that's the program for the week. Just a reminder that we're going to preview the football grand final a little later on this week. That is on our socials, so that's on Facebook, and click on that or type in whatever you do with your Facebook and look for Sport on 2CHR. Basically has all the information and news on the program we do tonight. It's all on there, and all the interviews that we conduct are archived on there. But as mentioned, we'll be out at both Maitland and Western camps this week to do a preview, and we're going to post that on there later this week. So wait for that or tune in for that, however you wish it for to arrive there. So that's the program tonight. This is Ricky Bush signing off from the A-Game on 2CHR 96.5 FM. We'll do it all over again next Monday from 7. It's bye for now.

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1: I'm Mark Dransfield. The federal government has slammed a One Nation proposal which would give people early access to their superannuation. Workers would be able to remove a quarter of their super contributions to help them deal with the cost of living. People can currently access their super during times of severe financial destroy the superannuation system.
2: Now, this is exactly what I mean when I say that One Nation are risky and dangerous when it comes to the financial situation of Australian workers.
1: Two people have died after a light plane crashed and sparked a grass fire at Logan, south of Brisbane, on Monday morning. More from Peter Jones.
3: Emergency services were called to a property at Mush Road at Chambers Flat. The Beech A36 Bonanza took off from Archerfield Airport less than 10 minutes earlier. The wreckage sparked a grass fire, which the Queensland Fire Department had under control within 20 minutes of the crash. The Australian Transport Safety Bureau has launched an investigation into the disaster and is urging any witnesses to contact police immediately. Peter Jones, Air News.
1: Meantime, investigations are underway into a plane crash at Miami International Airport. Five people died when an Amazon cargo plane crashed after landing. Two people on board survived. Back home, a man's been charged over an alleged stabbing at a Hobart Spotlight store that left a worker hospitalised. Pulse Tasmania reports police allege two men went to the rear of the Glenorchy store on Sunday and stole an item before an employee approached them and was assaulted, needing hospital treatment. Police later took two men into custody, charging one with wounding. A record $2.38 billion has been lost on New South Wales poker machines over 3 months. It's the second straight year the state has lost $1 million an hour to pokies. Wesley Mission Chief Executive Stu Cameron says the figures show gambling doesn't need more reviews for action to be taken.
4: We know the evidence. We know what needs to happen. We need real and substantial reform to begin to rein in the epidemic of harm that these machines are causing.
1: Vaccinations for bird flu have started in Adelaide. South Australia's Environment Minister, Emily Burke, says their focus for the moment is on native birds.
5: This is a national program where we will be vaccinating over 35 different species, which will be about 100 birds at Cleland Wildlife Park. And those species haven't necessarily been part of any trial before, so we will really be able to provide that research and that confidence to other states now to also participate in the vaccination programs for those species, all going well.
1: And a surprise for a Melbourne second-hand dealer who's found a rocket launcher in a shipping container. Madeline Burke reports.
6: Police say it was like a scene out of the TV show Storage Wars in Melton South on Saturday. A business owner was unpacking five shipping containers he had purchased sight unseen to see what abandoned gems he might locate inside and sell. In one container from a deceased estate, he found a rocket launcher among several boxes containing military-related items. Specialist police from the Bomb Response Unit inspected the device, contacted the Australian Defence Force, who confirmed it was in working order and from the time of the Vietnam War. The rocket launcher was deemed safe and will be returned to the ADF.
1: Madeline Burke reporting. This is Air National News.
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1: First to tennis, and it's all about places in the quarterfinals at Flushing Meadows, as Air Sport's Paul Walsh reports.
8: In a red letter day for the host nation, three of the first four places in the men's quarterfinals have been secured by Americans, with round of 16 wins to Ben Shelton, Francis Tiafoe and Alex Mitchelson, with the odd one out being Tommy Paul, who went down to the number 2 seed Carlos Alcaraz in straight sets. There are also strong performances from the locals in the women's draw, with wins to Jessica Pegula and Emma Navarro, along with Aryna Sabalenka and Linda Kozlova from the Czech Republic. Day 9 will see the remaining quarterfinals places filled, with the All-American matchup between the number 4 seed Coco Gauff and the 14th seed Iva Jovic, with Jovic keen to draw on previous experience to get her through the match.
9: Last time I played her, it was a little bit of a heartbreaker and I had a lot of chances. So hopefully I can, you know, replicate. I think if I replicate this level, I'm definitely going to have my chances in that one.
8: Paul Walsh for Air Sport.
1: NRL and the Cowboys will challenge the grade 2 high tackle charge for co-captain Reuben Cotter to allow him to line up against the Sharks in Saturday's elimination final. Coach Todd Payton says Cotter should be cleared.
10: I'm watching it again a couple of times. It looked like head on head. I thought Papa stayed down just in disappointment of dropping the ball, and then HIA assessment, he was cleared and come back to play.
1: And in AFL, scans have confirmed Sydney Swans captain Callum Mills has ruptured his ACL, marking an end to his finals campaign. Australian Independent Radio News.
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2: 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Cessnock Woodturners Club promotes the study, practice and art of woodworking and associated crafts. 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As a club member, you can access great machinery in a friendly and safe environment. So wouldn't it be nice to be a club member? If you'd like to come along or get more information, please call the secretary, Ray Dawes, on 0428 191 249.

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1: I'm Mark Dransfield. A new cyber attack has seen more than a million users of learning platform MathSpace have their data stolen. The company's confirmed user IDs, names, email addresses and time zones were all breached in the hack. Technology expert Charlie Brown says while student results haven't been accessed, there's a chance other information could be leaked online.
2: Their student email address is likely going to be traded on the dark web and bought and sold. And so in the next couple of weeks, they could start receiving emails saying, click here to get a benefit, such as, a promo code to the canteen or something like that, and they try and steal more information from this.
1: The federal opposition's concerned the government's proposed social media laws go too far and could essentially censor the internet. The government will release draft legislation which will allow users to have greater control over what content they see on social media. Tech companies would face fines of around $100 million if they breach the rules. But Liberal leader Angus Taylor says he needs to see the detail.
3: We are deeply worried about censoring by the minister. We see that what the big tech companies do at times is unconscionable, but frankly, letting this minister or the government or the prime minister control my algorithms or anyone's algorithms, well, there's a lot of questions to answer in that.
1: Police have confirmed two people have died after a light plane crash south of Brisbane. The Beechcraft A36 Bonanza crashed 8 minutes after takeoff on a property in Logan on Monday morning. Chief Superintendent Mel Adams says an investigation into the crash is underway.
4: It was a very confronting scene, as you can imagine. So our care at the moment is to our emergency service responders and, of course, the family when we can make contact with them and notify them.
1: A 70-year-old man has died after being hit by a rubbish truck in Perth's Queen's Park. Police say the pedestrian was critically injured on Monday morning and rushed to Royal Perth Hospital, where he later died. The 59-year-old truck driver was not injured. A solo Canadian sailor has been winched to safety in a dramatic sea rescue more than 1,000 kilometres off the West Australian coast. A search was triggered after the man travelling from Darwin to Christmas Island failed to make scheduled calls to family. A Navy vessel was dispatched to assist with the rescue. Queensland lifesavers are swapping the beach for the bush this week to provide water safety training to kids in regional communities. During the five-day program, lifeguards will visit more than 70 schools, teaching students how to stay safe at the beach and around inland rivers and creeks. Spokesman Matthew Thompson says the kids become equipped with important water skills.
5: We teach them a little bit around what the safety signage means and I guess some of those skills and tips to keep them a little bit safer. Things like not swimming alone, making sure that you're looking after the people that you're swimming or recreating with, and importantly, keeping an eye on those that might be a little less skilled than you.
1: And two original Prohart paintings have been stolen from a house in Adelaide. The paintings were in gold-coloured frames. Finally, to the Australian share market, the All Ords has closed up 4 points at 9,200. One Australian dollar is buying 72 US cents. This is Air National News.
6: Now the latest from Air Sport.
1: The AFL's announced contact training limits for the upcoming pre-season. Alex Riddell has details.
7: In a bid to further reduce avoidable head impacts and concussion risks, the AFL says players will be allowed to do a maximum of 120 minutes of contact training per week, which includes 60 minutes of high-intensity work. That framework will continue for 2 weeks after Christmas. In the remainder of the pre-season, which will include the practice matches, total contact training minutes will move up to 160 minutes a week. There will also be a mandate for clubs to not engage in high-intensity contact training on consecutive days. Alex Riddell, Melbourne.
1: NRL boss Peter Vlahakis has revealed talks are well advanced for a global round in Asia. The league is reportedly exploring Hong Kong and Japan after the success of its Las Vegas expansion. Australian selectors have stuck with struggling number three Marnus Labuschagne for next month's test tour of South Africa. Fast bowler Michael Nisa, spinner Matthew Kuhneman and batter Cooper Connolly also named in the 16-player squad. Chair of selectors George Bailey is backing in Labuschagne.
8: Not shying away from the fact that we'd like some more runs from Marn. That's clear, but we're also confident that he can still make a positive contribution to that squad.
1: Australian Independent Radio News.
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There is only one person to sing this next song. Here he is, Mr. Graham Connors, to sing beneath the Southern Cross.

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Well, a simple kind of life never did me no harm. 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And life ain't nothing but a funny, funny riddle.

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But their memory wasn't clear. Was it yesterday? 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Finally got a ride with a preacher man who asked, were you bound on such a cold, dark afternoon? As we drove on through the rain, as he listened, I explained, and he left me alone.

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I woke last night to the sound of thunder. How far off, I sat and wondered. Started humming a song from 1962. 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
1: Would you like to be a volunteer at 2CHR, but do not want to be an on-air presenter? 2CHR has a vacancy for a volunteer to assist in our office. 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That's 49 911 286. 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

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Was it yesterday? No, wait, the day before. Finally got a ride with a preacher man who asked, were you bound on such a cold, dark afternoon? As we drove on through the rain, as he listened, I explained,

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Everybody else has packed it in. $400K's from Darwin, 3,000 from where it all began.

0: Alcoholics Anonymous Cessnock meet Tuesdays 6pm till 7pm and Saturdays 5:30 till 6:30pm every week at the Uniting Church Hall Cessnock on the corner of Cumberland Street and Cooper Street. 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

Broadcasters Incorporated are bound by the provisions of the Broadcasting Services Act and must comply with the license conditions and the codes of practice applicable to a community broadcasting service. A copy of the relevant section of the Broadcasting Services Act and the codes of practice may be perused at the office of 2CHR, located 2 to 4 Vincent Street, Cessnock, between the hours of 9 a.m. and 4 p.m., Monday to Friday.

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4: Hunter Valley Singles Social Club Over 50s meets on the first Sunday of the month at 10 a.m. for a cuppa and a chat at Polish Hall, Grand Street, Maitland. 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

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I wanna smell that sweet addiction on my breath. I wanna ride across West Virginia in the backseat of a Cadillac.

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3: Hunter Valley Singles Social Club Over 50s meets on the first Sunday of the month at 10 a.m. for a cuppa and a chat at Polish Hall, Grand Street, Maitland. 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
4: Mr. Johnson had worries of his own. He had an old yellow cat that wouldn't leave home. Tried everything he knew to do to keep the cat away. He took him up to Canada and told him for to stay, but the cat came back.

Now this cat was a terror, so they thought it was the best to give him to a fella who was going out west. Train ran around a curve and it hit a broken rail. Not a blessed soul aboard the train lived to tell the tale. But the cat came back the very next day. The old cat came back. Thought he was a goner, but the cat came back. He wouldn't stay away. Now they throwed him in a kennel where the dog was asleep, and the bones of cats lay piled in a heap. That kennel burst open and the dog come out the side, his ears chewed off and holes in his hide, but the cat came back.

when the butcher wasn't round, and they throwed him in the hopper where the meat is ground. The old cat disappeared with a blood-curdling shriek, and the town's mincemeat tasted furry for a week. But the cat came back the very next day. The old cat came back. Thought he was a goner, but the cat came back. He wouldn't stay away. I like this bit. Now the farmer on the corner said he'd shoot the cat on sight, loaded up his gun with nails and dynamite. He waited in the garden till the cat came around. Seven little pieces of the man was all they found. But the cat came back the very next day. The old cat came back. Thought he was a goner, but the cat came back. He wouldn't stay away. How many lives does a cat have? Well, they put him in a rocket ship, heading for the stars. Got a message.

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1: Your community radio station, 2CHR, Central Hunter Community Broadcasters Incorporated, are bound by the provisions of the Broadcasting Services Act and must comply with the licence conditions and the codes of practice applicable to a community broadcasting service. A copy of the relevant section of the Broadcasting Services Act and the codes of practice may be perused at the office of 2CHR, located 2 to 4 Vincent Street, Cessnock, between the hours of 9 a.m. and 4 p.m. Monday to Friday.
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0: Alcoholics Anonymous Cessnock meet Tuesdays 6pm till 7pm and Saturdays 5:30 till 6:30pm every week at the Uniting Church Hall Cessnock on the corner of Cumberland Street and Cooper Street. 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
1: Good morning, I'm Lee Harrison. One Nation is defending its proposed changes to superannuation despite widespread criticism. Michael Packey reports.
2: One Nation believes workers should be able to reduce their compulsory super contributions from 12% to 9% to help them with cost of living expenses. The minor party says people who are experiencing hardship should be able to have early access to some of their money if it means keeping a roof over their head. But Federal Treasurer Jim Chalmers has slammed the move, arguing it would be inflationary and erode retirement savings.
3: One Nation is proposing a full frontal attack on superannuation.
2: One Nation leader Pauline Hanson says that's wrong.
4: It's neutral, so you're not going to pump up inflation with it at all.
2: The opposition believes there is room to reform the superannuation system, but One Nation's policy lacks detail. Michael Packey, Canberra.
1: The Greens say social media users should decide if they want algorithms to decide what's delivered to their feed. The opt-in measure is being considered by the federal government as part of enhanced tech laws. Companies which breach the rules would also be fined more than $100 million. Green Senator Sarah Hanson-Young says the platforms need to be held to account.
5: Big tech will always try to manipulate users' information, data and settings. Without a genuine opt-in that puts the user in control right from the beginning, anything less than that will be a failure.
1: The Transport Safety Bureau is investigating a light plane crash south of Brisbane in which two people died. The aircraft spent less than 15 minutes in the air before coming down in a field at Stockley. The occupants have been identified as a 56-year-old man and a 23-year-old woman. The circumstances surrounding the crash are still being established. Victorian Premier Ben Carroll insists he's made sensible amendments to proposed work-from-home laws following backlash from the business community. Under the legislation, employees will have the legal right to work remotely 2 days a week. Mr. Carroll says the amended laws will be introduced to Parliament this week.
6: Work from home attracts the best talent to Victoria and it gets women back into the workforce. And in Victoria, it will be your right, a right Labor will protect from a bad boss and from a Liberal One Nation coalition who dreams of taking it away.
1: Australian researchers have developed a spit test to help detect fatty liver disease. The condition is often diagnosed by blood tests, imaging scans and sometimes a liver tissue sample. Griffith University Professor Chimindi Panyadira says the saliva test will help close healthcare gaps.
7: The disease burden is very high in Indigenous communities as well as rural and remote communities. One of the problems currently is that because of lack of access to healthcare, you can't detect liver disease early.
1: And Rob Reiner has won a posthumous Emmy, the actor director recognised for his guest appearance on The Bear. This is AIR National News.
8: Now the latest from AIR Sport.
1: Sydney have been dealt a huge blow ahead of their home preliminary final next week. Alex Riddell reports.
9: Scans have confirmed Sydney Swans captain Callum Mills has ruptured his ACL, marking an end to his finals campaign. Mills suffered the injury in Sydney's 53-point qualifying win over Brisbane. The club says Mills will speak to a knee specialist in the coming days to determine the optimal time for surgery. It's the latest setback for the 29-year-old who missed the Swans' 2024 grand final loss due to a hamstring strain. All five players involved in the Pullman Hotel incident remain on the sidelines, while key forward Joel Amati looks set to be recalled after recovering from an Achilles injury, while winger Justin McInerney, who had been dealing with a hamstring issue, is nearing full fitness. Alex Riddell reporting.
1: Cowboys co-captain Reuben Cotter will front the NRL judiciary tonight in a bid to be available for Saturday's elimination final against the Sharks. He's facing a two-match ban for high contact on retiring Raider Josh Papalili.
10: I thought it was head-on-head and I didn't feel as much in that.
1: And the Australian Opals have gone down to Belgium by 12 points at the Women's Basketball World Cup. Their campaign isn't over yet. They'll play the loser of Italy versus China in a qualification final. Australian Independent Radio News.
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12: G'day, it's Faye. Yes, here in time for once. It was a bit hectic out there, but not too bad. Now, the weather, what's going to happen today? Today is Tuesday, the 8th of September, and it's going to be partly cloudy. A slight chance of a shower about the Lower Hunter this morning. A near zero chance of rain elsewhere. Winds southeast to southwesterly 15 to 25 kilometres an hour, tending east to southeasterly in the middle of the day, then becoming light in the late evening. Daytime maximum temperatures between 16 and 20. The fire danger for the Greater Hunter is moderate. Tomorrow, Wednesday, the 9th of September. Partly cloudy, the chance of fog in the early morning, a slight chance of a shower about the Lower Hunter in the afternoon. A near zero chance of rain elsewhere. Light winds becoming west to southwesterly, 15 to 25 kilometres an hour in the middle of the day, then turning south to southeasterly, 20 to 30 kilometres an hour in the late morning and early afternoon. Overnight temperatures falling to between 4 and 7, with daytime temperatures reaching between 19 and 23. Thursday the 10th, partly cloudy. Slight chance of a shower about the Lower Hunter, a near zero chance elsewhere. Winds southeast to southwesterly 15 to 25 kilometres an hour, becoming light during the evening. Overnight temperatures falling to between 5 and 9, with daytime temperatures reaching between 15 and 20. And for Friday the 11th, partly cloudy. A slight chance of a shower. Light winds becoming east to southeasterly 15 to 20 kilometres an hour during the morning, then becoming light during the evening. Overnight temperatures falling to between 6 and 10, with daytime temperatures reaching between 18 and 21. So that's all there is for the weather. And we're going to start off this morning with Brian Letton and Waltz On.

That was the Waterfall Waltz from Peter Horan. Okay, we're going to have Jim Reeves now with Put Your Sweet Lips a Little Closer, or He'll Have to Go is the other name of it, for Irene up at Rutherford. Jim Reeves.

they say he's crazy, but pay him no mind, 'cause he loves a woman that lives in his wine. They say a stranger came in one night, left with his woman, and he lost his mind when an old song starts playing.

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So buy him a bottle

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And Tony, I have not found Neil Diamond singing that song. I have looked and looked and looked. I've got Neil Diamond up. I'll just choose one. It'll be a Neil Diamond song. The Shelter of Your Arms. From Neil Diamond for Tony and Gwen at Walker Grange.

this cold world. You struggle to survive, and sometimes you can fall. You'd think someone

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6: And now we'll have Stephen Archeny with In the Shadow of Your Love for Dennis and Bev down at Salt Ash and for John in Cessnock.

Stephen Archeny there, and In the Shadow of Your Love. We're going to have Leanne Rimes now with Crazy for Ron here in Cessnock. Leanne Rimes.

Leanne Rhymes there. Okay, a couple from Alan Jackson. Chasing That Neon Rainbow and I'll Fly Away for Jean at Neath and Gloria at Woodbury. Alan Jackson.

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5: And now we're going to have Christy Lane with Footprints in the Sand for Gladded East Maitland.
6: One night, I had a dream. I dreamed I was walking along the beach with the Lord, and across the sky flashed scenes from my life. For each scene, I noticed two sets of footprints in the sand. One set belonged to me, and the other to the Lord. When the last scene of my life flashed before us, I looked back at the footprints in the sand, and I noticed that many times along the path of life, there was only one set of footprints. I also noticed that it happened at the very lowest and saddest times in my life. This really bothered me. So I questioned the Lord about it.

Lord, you said that once I decided to follow you, you would walk with me all the way. But I've noticed that during the most troublesome times in my life, there's only one set of footprints. I don't understand why in times when I needed you most, you should leave me. And the Lord replied, My precious, precious child, I love you, and I would never, never leave you during your times of trial and suffering. When you saw only one set of footprints in the sand, it was then that I was carrying you.

Yeah, that was Christy Lane there. And I'm going to play a Bob Easter for Glad as well, The Coloured Lad. And I might put John at Lochinvar on it as well, because I probably can't get two in. Bob Easter.

It became so bad, the coloured lad was forced to take employment, travelling round. He went working on the pipe.

Okay, yeah. And that was Bob Easter. Now, I was getting something up here, a little instrumental. It's called Darlin' Billy from Lindsay Waddington, Up to the News.

0: velocity of money. Because if you were paying a house payment, you're still paying a house payment. If you're paying for rent, you're still paying for rent. You're not taking the money to buy smokes or toys at Kmart or new clothes. It goes to a place where there's already a structured payment.
1: An investigation's underway after a woman was found dead and a man found unresponsive at a unit in Sydney's West. Officers responding to a Concern for Welfare report found the woman's body at Wentworthville. A 53-year-old man has been taken to hospital for treatment. Police are now looking into the circumstances. And an investigation will continue this morning into a fatal light plane crash in Logan, west of Brisbane. Amy Drew has more.
2: The Beechcraft Bonanza took off from Archerfield Airport before 11 yesterday morning and spent just minutes in the air before crashing on a property at Stockley, sparking a large grass fire. The pilot and a passenger killed, identified as a 56-year-old man and a 23-year-old woman, both from Ascot. The crash site remained a crime scene overnight. Members of the Australian Transport Safety Bureau arriving to assist local authorities in determining the cause of the crash. Police have made an appeal for members of the public who witnessed the aircraft in the lead-up to the crash or who may have relevant CCTV, dashcam or other vision to get in contact. Amy Drew, Brisbane.
1: The Union for Nurses and Midwives is launching a fresh campaign on aged care staffing. The Australian Nurses and Midwives Federation will be in Canberra calling for a boost to staff levels. They also want the government to do more to prevent workplace violence and increase funding transparency in the sector. Free COVID-19 vaccines will end for most Australians from October 1. The jab moves from the standalone pandemic program to the National Immunisation Program. Free doses will remain for over 75s every 6 months, as well as for over 65s, Indigenous Australians aged 50 to 74, and immunocompromised adults. And Dolly Parton's sister has issued a plea for people to stop posting what she described as fake AI garbage in the wake of the singer's death. This is AIR National News.
3: Now the latest from AIR Sport.
1: Cronulla players are shrugging off their home ground snub from the NRL. Instead of playing their elimination final against the Cowboys at Shark Park, they'll head to Alliance Stadium instead. Prop Adam Fanua-Blake says the change of venue won't matter come Saturday night.
4: You work hard to get a home semi, but in saying that, it doesn't really faze me too much. Play wherever. Come finals time, you want to be in the finals, and then now that it's here, it's ready to go.
1: Geelong's Mark Blixarv says his side are full of belief heading into their semi-final against Fremantle in Perth this week. He says they're excited to test themselves against the competition's strongest team.
5: They're more dangerous if they're on the ropes, I think. They'll be swinging. We're expecting their best. They'll have a great crowd behind them, and they've been very good this whole year and been able to bounce back. I'd say they just reset, go again, and it'll be on.
1: Contact training limits will be introduced for the upcoming AFL pre-season in a bid to further reduce avoidable head impacts and concussion risks. And scans have confirmed Wallabies fly half Carter Gordon suffered a broken leg in his side's 28-all draw with Argentina. He's expected to be sidelined for at least 6 weeks. Australian Independent Radio News.
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7: And the weather once more this morning. Today, Tuesday the 8th of September, partly cloudy, slight chance of a shower about the Lower Hunter. This morning, a near zero chance of rain elsewhere. Winds southeast to southwesterly, 15 to 25 kilometres an hour, tending east to southeasterly in the middle of the day, then becoming light in the late evening. Daytime maximum temperatures between 16 and 20. Fire danger for the Greater Hunter is moderate. Tomorrow, Wednesday, the 9th of September. Partly cloudy, the chance of fog in the early morning, a slight chance of a shower about the Lower Hunter in the afternoon, a near zero chance of rain elsewhere. Light winds becoming west to southwesterly 15 to 25 kilometres an hour in the middle of the day, then turning south to southeasterly 20 to 30 kilometres an hour in the late morning and early afternoon. Overnight temperatures falling to between 4 and 7, with daytime temperatures reaching between 19 and 23. Thursday the 10th of September, partly cloudy. Slight chance of a shower about the lower Hunter, a near zero chance elsewhere. Winds southeast to southwesterly 15 to 25 kilometres an hour, becoming light during the evening. Overnight temperatures falling to between 5 and 9, with daytime temperatures reaching between 15 and 20. Friday, the 11th, partly cloudy. Slight chance of a shower. Light winds becoming east to southeasterly 15 to 20 kilometres an hour during the morning, then becoming light during the evening. Overnight temperatures falling to between 6 and 10, with daytime temperatures reaching between 18 and 21. So that's all I can tell you about the weather at this stage. And I've got three Elvis Presley songs up for those Elvis Presley fans. And we've got Blue Eyes Crying in the Rain, Blue Hawaii, and Heartbreak Hotel, all from Elvis Presley.

0: It's so lonely, baby. Well, they're so lonely. They'll be so lonely they could die.
1: Yeah, that was Elvis Presley, Heartbreak Hotel, Blue Hawaii, and Blue Eyes Crying in the Rain. We're going to have Isla Grant now with Out of the Blue for Heather and Ozzy down at Raymond Terrace, and Lynn and Cessnock and Della at Caves Beach. Isla Grant.

That was Isla Grant. Okay, I've had a call from Graham O'Brien up in Cairns. He's leaving on Saturday to be home, so he'll be home for next week. And he wanted a Bob Easter and a Brian Stitt. So we've got The Land of the Big Blue Sky from Bob Easter and Through the Window of a Train from Brian Stitt. For Graham...

And that was Brian Stitt, and Bob Easter was the other one. Okay, I forgot these last week. We've got to have the three songs that I play for Sue and Kevin at Gilliston Heights, Rob and Robin at Tenambit, and Louise at North Rothbury. Noel Atkins with Gotta Travel On, Merrill Reinhardt with Silk Undies, and Adam Price with I'd Do Anything. So we'll go with these three songs right now.

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1: from
0: in Green Hills.
1: We do solar panels,
0: last Friday,
1: batteries,
0: and I meant to go
1: EV
0: and
1: chargers,
0: all about
1: blackout protection, whatever you want, solar wise. That's
0: here
1: all
0: we go
1: we
0: with
1: do.
0: Some
1: We're
0: messages.
1: The local specialists. We don't want to toot our own horn.
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1: too
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1: much,
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0: Okay, that's the messages. And now we'll have Wayne Horsburgh with Arizona Yodeler for Jeannie at Neath. Wayne Horsburgh, and for somebody up at Rutherford just had a blank on her name. That's okay.

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Okay, we're going to have a couple of songs now for Wally at Brankston. We're having a Chad Morgan, Cuddlin' in Me Old FJ, and a Slim Dusty, Bloody Bonzer Mate, for Wally.

for doing this or doing that, you'll find me in the back of me old FJ. That car attracted Sheilas like bees to a honeypot, and I was never one to complain. So long as they were pretty and pretty hot to try.

0: Slim Dusty there, and that was for Wally at Brankston, and the Chad Morgan cuddling in me old FJ. Okay, the boys at Ben Home yesterday. One didn't turn up, so we haven't got to pay for Norm. He had to go and play golf yesterday, he told me, and he's doing so again next Monday. But Jeff was there, and so was Alan. Alan wanted to hear a Roy Orbison. No. Alan wanted to hear Roger Whittaker with The Last Farewell. So we'll do that one for him, and Roy Orbison, Penny Arcade for Jeff. Good morning, boys.
1: Ladies and gentlemen, Roger Whittaker.

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2: Now, we can only fit in one Graham Roger before the news. So we'll play Father's Day for George at Ben Home and for Glenn and Shirley up at Bulwarra. And we'll do the other one after the news and weather. Graham Roger, Father's Day.
3: I picked Dad up from hospital and took him home for Father's Day. A few short precious hours with his friends and family. His dog Cobber came to greet him

who'd proved himself time and again. But the ever-marching years catch us all up in the end. The family gathered round as we all welcomed Father home. Strained faces told the story. Dad's time now wasn't long. There were lots of hugs and kisses, but the tears we brushed away.

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1: Good morning, I'm Lee Harrison. Some analysts believe an interest rate rise this month could help the struggling property market. Despite a modest increase over the first week of spring, auction clearance rates are still almost 30% below this time last year. Most economists believe the RBA will increase interest rates at least once before Christmas. Cotality Head of Research Jared Berg says if it comes earlier, prospective buyers may feel more confident.
2: Nobody likes uncertainty. There's a tendency for people to pull back and really wait until they get a bit more clarity. And I guess at least a rate rise in September would give them that greater clarity.
1: Federal senators will consider new legislation to bolster the government's under 16 social media ban. Labor wants to amend the bill to give the eSafety Commissioner more power to scrutinise platforms. The government is also preparing to unveil its draft digital duty of care legislation today. Healthcare unions from around the country say urgent reform is needed to ensure the aged care system is fit for purpose. The Australian Nurses and Midwives Federation is launching a campaign in Canberra today to raise the standard of care for older Australians. Federal Secretary Annie Butler says a recent survey revealed alarming results.
3: More than 3,000 of our members working in aged care told us about the significant problems which are related to staffing, increased workplace violence and aggression, and just a lack of a transparency.
1: A national day of mourning has been held in Nepal as the desperate search for survivors of the flash flooding disaster continues. At least 1,287 people have been confirmed dead, while more than 5,000 remain missing after the glacial collapse. Candles have been lit to mark the last day of the traditional 13-day Hindu mourning period. As heard through a translator on Al Jazeera, the head of a local monastery says it'll take years for people to rebuild their lives.
4: To get back to how things were before the 26th, it's going to take a lot of time. It will take 20 years.
1: In other news, the murder trial for three men accused of killing Perth brothers Jake and Callum Robinson in Mexico is getting underway. Mushroom cook killer Aaron Patterson has been approved for taxpayer-funded Ozempic. A Victorian Department of Justice spokesman says access to weight loss drugs are provided based on a doctor's advice. The triple murderer is awaiting news on whether she'll be granted a retrial. And Australia's oldest woman has died at the age of 112. South Australian Lorna Henstridge lived through 26 Australian prime ministers. She was born in Adelaide in 1914. This is AIR National News.
5: Now the latest from AIR Sport.
1: Melbourne veteran Jack Viney's facing an uncertain future at the Demons. The contracted 32-year-old has been told he can explore a trade with the club intent on focusing on younger players. In rugby league, the Sharks are pleading with their fans to follow them to Allianz Stadium for their elimination final against the Cowboys. Some Cronulla fans are upset the NRL took the game away from Shark Park. Tennis and the last of the quarterfinals places are up for grabs at Flushing Meadows. Paul Walsh reports.

0: Six times Grand Slam champion Iga Swiatek has been defeated in her round of 16 match against Shen Wenjian from China in straight sets, 7-5, 6-3. Swiatek came out aggressively and led 5-love in the first set before the former world number 4 struck back to take control and book her third quarterfinals place at the US Open. Also to advance fifth seed Mira Andreeva, who lost her first set to Anastasia Potapova, but then came back strongly to win in 3, 5-7, 6-4, 6-3.
1: Yeah, I mean, for sure it was not an easy match. I know Nastya for a very long time, and yeah, I'm pretty happy with how I stayed in the fight.
0: Still to come, Jovic versus Gaff, Osaka taking on Rybakina, and for the men, Zverev taking on Dedari. Paul Walsh for Air Sport.
2: And supercars fans are reflecting on the life of racing legend Peter Brock on the 20th anniversary of his death. 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
4: Yes, and the weather, once more, I haven't been out to open the door yet, so no sheet. Who's coming in? Who did I hear yesterday is coming in? Never mind, I will do that shortly. There's nobody at the door at the moment. Today, Tuesday the 8th of September, partly cloudy. A slight chance of a shower about the Lower Hunter this morning. A near zero chance of rain elsewhere. Winds southeast to southwesterly, 15 to 25 kilometres an hour. Tending east to southeasterly in the middle of the day, then becoming light in the late evening. Daytime maximum temperatures between 16 and 20. The fire danger for the Greater Hunter is moderate. And tomorrow, Wednesday the 9th of September, partly cloudy. The chance of fog in the early morning, a slight chance of a shower about the Lower Hunter in the afternoon. A near zero chance of rain elsewhere. Light winds becoming west to southwesterly 15 to 25 kilometres an hour in the middle of the day, then turning south to southeasterly 20 to 30 kilometres an hour in the late morning and early afternoon. Overnight temperatures falling to between 4 and 7, with daytime temperatures reaching between 19 and 23. And for Thursday the 10th, partly cloudy. Slight chance of a shower about the Lower Hunter. A near zero chance of rain elsewhere. Winds southeast to southwesterly 15 to 25 kilometres an hour, becoming light during the evening. Overnight temperatures falling to between 5 and 9, with daytime temperatures reaching between 15 and 20. And for Friday, the 11th of September, partly cloudy, slight chance of a shower, light winds becoming east to southeasterly 15 to 20 kilometres an hour during the morning, then becoming light during the evening. Overnight temperatures falling to between 6 and 10, with daytime temperatures reaching between 18 and 21. So there you go, there's the weather. And we had to play the other Graham Roger for George and Glenn and Shirley. Addicted to My Cat D9 is the one I chose after Father's Day. Graham Roger.
5: I rise at 4, then I'm straight out the door, heading for the dozer on site. I fuel it, grease it, check the oil and water, then bring that turbo diesel to life. Some folk brand me as a blight on the land, but hey, working ain't a crime. I push away, scrape away, dear old Mother Nature, I'm addicted to my Cat D9. I live to hear the grinding, the rumble and the thunder of the tracks that move me on. Rattle of the cleats fill the power beneath my feet, 500 horses strong. The growl of the diesel as the blade digs deeper, the wrenching of the rippers behind. I get high on the power as I clock away the hours. I'm addicted to my Cat D9.

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Bought myself a dozer, contracted all over, from Clermont down to Condamine. Some people say I'm lucky, but the harder I work, it seems, the luckier I am. 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

0: I'm addicted to my Cat D9. 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
1: Graham Roger there. Okay, we've got to do this. Otherwise I forget. Now, I've been reminded that there was a couple of birthdays yesterday. Peter Slade should have been read out because I think it was in there. He's at Eagleton. Austral Fletcher Thornton was her birthday yesterday. And Maureen Davis at Paxton. Today we haven't got anybody local, but the famous birthdays today, we've got Jimmy Rogers, 1897, US country singer. Harry Secombe, 1921, Welsh actor and singer. And Peter Sellers, 1925, British actor, comedian. Patsy Cline, 1932, US country singer. So there you go. Got a couple down for tomorrow. And, okay, I think I've got mucked up something there. We'll see if I can fix that. Easy fix with a pencil. And what are we doing now? Okay, we're going to play. Okay, I was going to play a song for Austral, but I haven't found that yet. I'll play one for Peter. A Dolly Parton. It's All Wrong, But It's All Right. This is for Peter at Eagleton. Dolly Parton.

Okay, now we're having for Austral Tammy Wynette with Stand By Your Man. Tammy Wynette.

0: Yeah, that was for Austral at Thornton. Okay, for Eric at Thornton, we're going to have Paul McLeod, Getting to School in the 50s. I have played it before.
1: I remember my school days well, when I was just a little kid. I remember my school days well, when I was just a little kid.

0: shivering. Suddenly the bloody horse stopped. Nothing would convince him to go. His 4 feet stuck to the ground. We'd shove and push and call and coax, but we couldn't get him going again. A cooey! Roared Father on the run. He knew we hadn't stopped for fun. Well, he promised old Tommy a bucket full of oats, but the horse just wasn't having none. He promised old Tommy a bucket full of oats, but the horse just wasn't having none. Out came a piece of 4x4. I shut my eyes, I'd seen it all before. Swoosh, whack, down Tommy went. Then he jumped right back up again. Well, he took off like a rocket, tail stuck up in the air. If only us kids had stayed in the cart, we'd have caught that bus for sure. Well, some days we caught the bus, 25 miles still to go. Stops and starts, horses and carts, ruts and bumps, measles and mumps, screams and fights, home late at night. Boy, I was glad to leave school. Boy, I was glad to leave school. So much for the good old days.
1: Yeah, they weren't all good, were they? Paul McLeod again with One Day at a Time for Trevor at Millers Forest.

Yeah, Paul McLeod there. Okay, we've got to have ABBA. Ring Ring from ABBA for Lennon Cessnock, and then Rick Ferre with Crystal Chandeliers for Helen.

Yeah, that was Rick Foray. We're going to have Anne Murray now with Snowbird for Mari at Curry Curry.

0: Our children and grandchildren go to school between 8 and 9:30 a.m. Please protect our future and slow down going past schools.
1: Hi, I am Clayton Barr, State Member for the electorate of Cessnock. 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
7: Okay, what do we have to have now? We've had the messages. Christina George with Just Out of Reach for Betty down at Glenmore Park. Christina George.

And now for Irene here in Cessnock, Bruce Forbes with Laughter in the Hills and Little Old One Horse Pub. For you, Irene.

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I think that bird of yours, young man, is nothing but a pest. 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

Bruce Forbes there. Okay, we haven't had any Daniel O'Donnell. Bit wrong of me this morning. All My Loving and Dear Old Galway Town. Two from Daniel O'Donnell for Mervyn Monica at East Maitland, Nola at Green Hills, Harold and Ruth at Weston, Bev at Weston, and Lizzie and Max at Weston. Daniel O'Donnell.

And I hadn't told you what was happening after I finished. My time is running out fast. But Col Fraser's here now, and he's going to take over from 9 to do community profile. 12 till 3, easy listening, Max Cant. 3 till 6, drive time, Ron Stothard. 6 till 10, songs from the golden era, Matt Watson. And 10 till 6 is music overnight. And Greg Clark will be in the morning to do 6 till 9 with breakfast. And then 9 till 12, Richard Tannen with community profile. Col Fraser back from 12 till 2, Wednesday matinee. 2 till 4, Rock the Studio, Dave Jerd. 4 till 6, drive time, Ron Stothard. 6 till 9, Aussie Avalanche, Midway Les. 9 till 6, music overnight. And Greg Clark will be back for his normal program on Thursday, 6 till 9. There you go. And we're going to have now, the time is 8:49. We'll have another song before the messages. And this is for Sue in Cessnock, who rang. And I Love You Because, and it's Don Gibson I've chosen. There's a few people sing it. For Sue in Cessnock.

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3: Yeah, okay, we've got two songs to fit in. I'll Say Goodbye. I'll be back next Tuesday, God willing, to do it all again. We've got Tom Maxwell for Dave and Kate in Cessnock with Ghosts of Cammon Wheel. And the other one is for Clyde at Brangston. And it's Len Tilo with An Angel on Loan. So they're the ones we're going out with.

and An Angel on Loan. I couldn't find that other one, Clyde, so we're doing this one for you today. But at least I'm getting it in.

0: Union will today launch a campaign in Canberra urging the federal government to fix the aged care crisis. The Australian Nursing and Midwifery Federation believes mandating staff rations, preventing workplace violence, and ensuring funding transparency are key to ensuring older Australians get the care they deserve. Federal Secretary Annie Butler says the current system is broken.
1: Despite significant investment from the federal government and a number of reforms following the Royal Commission into Aged Care, there are still too many problems. It is not fixed. The reforms aren't working fully as intended, and older Australians are missing out.
0: Australian universities are urging the government to provide all students with concession cards to help with cost of living. The proposal would also see international students given equal access to discounted public transport. Universities Australia Chief Executive Luke Sheehy says it would provide discounts right across the economy.
2: Including access to health and other services like every other student. We think when you're studying, you're making a commitment to the Australian economy and to yourself, and you should get the most support you need.
0: The trial of three men accused of killing Perth brothers Jake and Callum Robinson and their American friend in Mexico has begun this morning. The brothers, who were on a surfing trip in 2024, were shot dead at a remote campsite in what police believe was a robbery gone wrong. Former Palm Beach State Attorney David Arenberg says the internationally watched case will be relatively short.
3: These kinds of high-profile cases can take months, but in Mexico, because there is no jury, so there's no need to keep things from the jury and have sidebars, everything is done in the open, and that's why it'll be faster. It'll be done in a couple weeks.
0: Today marks 20 years since motor racing great Peter Brock lost his life in the Targa West Rally in WA. The 61-year-old died when his car skidded off a downhill bend and hit a tree. There'll be tributes to the 9-time Bathurst champion at this weekend's supercar round. He was a mentor to Craig Lowndes, who remembers Brock as a giant of the sport, on and off the track.
4: Obviously a fantastic driver, but the way he incorporated and brought people together, especially the fans, into the event of motor racing, he was a pioneer. He was really much a person and a personality that really just embraced everything.
0: In other news, Nepal has observed a national day of mourning for victims of the country's flooding disaster. And France is expected to produce one of its lowest amounts of wine in decades due to soaring temperatures and dry conditions over summer. This is Air National News.
5: Now the latest from Air Sport.
0: Sydney have been dealt a huge blow ahead of their home preliminary final next week. Alex Riddell reports.
6: Scans have confirmed Sydney Swans captain Callum Mills has ruptured his ACL, marking an end to his finals campaign. Mills suffered the injury in Sydney's 53-point qualifying win over Brisbane. The club says Mills will speak to a knee specialist in the coming days to determine the optimal time for surgery. It's the latest setback for the 29-year-old who missed the Swans' 2024 grand final loss due to a hamstring strain. All five players involved in the Pullman Hotel incident remain on the sidelines, while key forward Joel Amati looks set to be recalled after recovering from an Achilles injury. While winger Justin McInerney, who had been dealing with a hamstring issue, is nearing full fitness. Alex Riddell reporting.
0: Cowboys co-captain Reuben Cotter will front the NRL judiciary tonight in a bid to be available for Saturday's elimination final against the Sharks. He's facing a two-match ban for high contact on retiring Raider Josh Papalili.
7: I thought it was head-on-head and I didn't think I was much in that.
0: And the Australian Opals have gone down to Belgium by 12 points at the Women's Basketball World Cup. Their campaign isn't over yet. They'll play the loser of Italy versus China in a qualification final. Australian Independent Radio News.
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9: Hello and how are you? You're with Cole Fraser for the next 3 hours with Community Profile. It's 9:05. On Tuesday, the 8th of September, 2026. And thanks to Faye for passing on the baton and for a great show. And following me, checking my sheet because I'm not used to this time of day, Tuesday here, we have Max Kant with Easy Listening. And Max will take you from 12 to 3 o'clock. All right, let's do the weather. It's about 15 and a half. We'll call that 16 at the moment. In the valley, in the Hunter, around Cessnock in particular. It's partly cloudy, slight chance of a shower about the lower Hunter this morning, near zero chance elsewhere. Winds tend to be southeast, southwest, 15 to 25 k's. Temperature range today, 9 to 19. Moderate fire danger throughout the Hunter. UV index is high. 5% chance rain, less than a mil. Okay, let's have a little bit of music and then we'll come back to some notices. Have a couple of songs. Here's Creedence Clearwater Revival. No, let's do On the Road Again, Canned Heat first, then Creedence Clearwater Revival with Have You Ever Seen the Rain?

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First up, the 2026 Maitland Garden Ramble, brought to you by the Rotary Club of Maitland. That ramble promises to be the biggest in over half a decade, with a diverse range of gardens, activities and unique private properties and gardens, with 10 gardens across 2 days, Saturday 19th and Sunday 20th of September. Book your tickets at the website or pay cash on the day. And the website is Maitland Garden Ramble, all one word. 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Okay. Next up, Wallumbyne Endeavour Museum. That museum is now situated in an 1866 sandstone building, which operated until 1951 as a courthouse. After 1951, the courthouse was used as a police station and a community hall until 1970, when it became a museum managed by Cessnock District Historical and Family History Inc. The museum now houses exhibits and displays of local history obtained within the original late 1800s Wallumbyne Courthouse Police Precinct. This area was bounded by Ellalong and Woi Woi to the east, Hawkesbury River to the south, Putty Road to the west, and up to near Broke in the north. In 1840, David Dunlop was appointed the first magistrate and occupied the courthouse, which was then situated in an old local rough sawn timber building at the rear of the current courthouse. Dunlop, as Wallumbyne magistrate, ran the courthouse with a staff of 1 clerk of the court and 10 policemen. There you go. All right, let's go back to a bit of music for a couple. Fleetwood Mac with Dreams. And this is an oldie, Peter, Paul and Mary, Leaving on a Jet Plane.

You're listening to 2CHR. It's 25 minutes past nine, and here are some more community profile announcements. Paulina Caruso, that's Caruso with a K, in case you're thinking opera. Harwood Block Painting Workshop, that's Saturday the 12th of September. And join Paulina Caruso's Harwood Block Painting Workshop to explore unique painting techniques under expert guidance. This inspirational workshop offers a welcoming atmosphere designed to spark your creativity and refine your artistic skills. The subject for the class will be Ross Fletcher's Lyrebird sculpture, located outside Paulina's studio. Perfect for beginners and seasoned artists alike, this session provides a hands-on experience to create stunning one-of-a-kind artwork on one of Paulina's trademark blocks. So that's Saturday, 12th of September, 11 a.m. to 12:30 p.m. And bookings are essential on Wallumbai General Store. 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Wallumbai General Store, all one word. Next up, we have Grossman House Tours. The National Trust Victorian House Museum is offering 45-minute house tours from 10:30 to 3 p.m, just a five-minute walk from Maitland Railway Station. While on site, visit the Mirror Image Bro House, featuring other interesting displays of history, textiles and clothing. Bookings via Eventbrite, that's Eventbrite, B-R-I-T-E, all one word, Eventbrite, are preferred, but walk-ins are welcome. 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

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Time for some more community notices. Almost Maine at Maitland Repertory Theatre. Almost Maine by John Cariani, directed by Melody Thorburn, where wit and whimsy come together. Nine performances from 16th of September to 4th of October. Almost Maine is a series of nine interlocking tales about love with myriad characters who are humorous, plain-spoken, thoughtful and sincere. And the website for that, to get the times, etc., is maitlandtheatre.sales.ticketsearch, and you'll find those dates. Okay, next up we have Save Our Species. And we're looking at found sick, injured, orphaned or deceased wildlife. With a lot of our animals on the move at the moment, we have been seeing an increasing number of roadkill across Cessnock LGA. If you do come across an injured, sick, orphaned or deceased native animal, call Hunter Wildlife Rescuers Emergency Rescue Line 24 hours, 7 days a week. The phone number for that is 0418 628 483. I'll give that number again. 0418 628 483. And next up we have Biodiversity Month at, where is this? I think it's the library, is it? Must be. Spotlight Story Time. Celebrate Biodiversity Month. Date, Thursday, the 24th of September, 6 till 7 p.m. That's a Curry Curry Library, sorry. And what's happening? You can colour and create your own Aussie native bird mask. You can enjoy wonderful stories about the native animals. And you can go on a UV torch spotlighting safari. That sounds exciting. Go on a hunt to spot hidden native animals and puppets around the library using UV torches. Okay. 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And a media release, Ripperlites to bring more than 50 cultures to the heart of Maitland. Maitland's from Tuesday 6th to Saturday 10th of October, residents and visitors can experience food, music, performance, art and traditions from around the world, culminating in the free Ripperlites main event at the Levy Central Maitland on Saturday 10th of October from 2 p.m. to 9 p.m. The celebrations will culminate on that day. All right, and that's just something to turn up to if you're interested. And now, time for some music. Let's have a couple of songs. Here's the Mamas and the Papas, California Dreamin', followed by Frankie Valli, Can't Take My Eyes Off You.

0: Okay, it is 11 minutes to 10, so I had better go to the announcements, actually. Where are they? Here they are. Not a problem. And we'll play those through. Then I'll go to a couple of requests.
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2: Please note, all members of 2CHR are invited and encouraged to attend the annual general meeting of 2CHR. 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
0: 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Here's a couple of requests going out to Joanne in Mayfield. 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